0: Jr., he struck out his first time. 4-0 Royals, bottom of the third. The pitch misses down and in, ball one.
1: Well, we've heard comparisons at times to Mark Burley, and that's quite a compliment, of course, to Noah to have that comparison ever made, because Burley was an excellent pitcher. Here's a pitch that's in on the batter, and he pulls it foul. 1-1 the count. Burley worked
0: very quickly, of course, left-handed, worked very quickly, well before the pitch clock. He didn't need the pitch clock. Noah works quickly, and Burley also fielded his position very well.
2: And Noah does as well. 1-1 pitch, and it's up and in. It's 2-1. Also on that play, he should have said, mercy! Just as Hawk Harrelson might have said back during Burley's great run with the White Sox before he came up here to Toronto. 2-1 on the pitch.
0: And it's a called strike on the outside corner. It's always nice to have Burley pitch the final game of the series when you're traveling, because he was so quick. Games with him. Sometimes they'd be...
2: You know, now we see an occasional three-pitch clock. Three-pitch clock, but you'd see a two-hour, 10-minute game when Burley was on the mound. He never waited around. The pitcher, the hitter never had a chance to catch his breath or to think very much. 2-2, and it's down and in as Carter Jensen, but nobody on base, but still
0: shows the hustle, sliding to his left to block that pitch to the dirt. So it's 3-2 on Vlad Jr.
1: Number 27, he's 27 years old. And the 3-2, and that is a ball in the dirt, ball four. Well, there's the second walk issued by Noah Cameron. A one-out walk comes here in the third. That'll bring up Alejandro Kirk.
0: Their catcher will stand in.
2: Great bat-to-ball skills. 22 games in August. He's hitting 342 with four homers, 17 RBIs. Here's the pitch from Noah Cameron. He misses away, and suddenly his command getting away from him a little bit here as he falls behind. 1-0 the count.
0: Kirk in limited playing time this year has grounded into six double plays. 1-0 the count, the pitch, and a swing, and a liner right to the second baseman, College. Found a first for the double play. Well, it's not a ground ball double play, but the Royals will take it. A liner right to where College was standing, and he got Guerrero, who was well off of first base, on the double play. Goes 4-3, and Noah Cameron will take it. We go to the fourth inning. The Royals lead it 4-0.
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0: To open a three-game series. The Royals are hoping to win this series and then see what they can do at home against the Jays. So far, so good through three innings. 4-0, the Royals lead it.
1: pitcher faced the minimum in the third inning. And now Spencer Arrighetti getting ready to go to work on Josh Rojas, left-handed batter. Third baseman playing in.
10: On the turf.
1: Okamoto, first pitch. Is a called strike in the outside corner. Rojas just called up today from Omaha. Michael Massey went on the concussion injured list. Here's the 0-1. Swing and a high towering fly ball down the right field line. Foul territory. Vlad Jr. giving it a look, and it'll be the right fielder making the catch coming in. Nathan Lucas. Very shallow coming down the line as he made the play. He had the better angle coming in. He saw it all the way and made the play. And the at-bat of Josh Rojas for the first out of the inning. Now Kyle Isbell, he struck out his first time. Again, the third baseman, Okamoto, will play in for this left-handed batter. Royals with only two right-handed bats in the starting lineup tonight. Here's the pitch. Curveball misses low for a ball. Bobby and Salvi, the only righties in the starting lineup against this right-hander, Spencer Arrighetti tonight. Infield shades Isbell around to the right. Outfield straight up. Here's the pitch. And it misses low to Isbell. 318 his last six games, seven hits in that span. A couple of homers, seven RBIs. Two and oh. Long wait, and now the pitch, and a swing and a pop-up on the infield, the shortstop. Ernie Clement is under to make the catch. A little bit of a breeze, had to deal with the wind blowing it around a little bit, but he stayed with it, made the play.
10: A couple of
1: balls hit in the air, fine Toronto glove from the 8-9 hitters in the Royals order. And the batter will be Carter Jensen, who's been on base both times he's been up. A homer to start the game and a walk in the second inning. He's up for a third time in the first pitch. It is a fastball that misses low. It was a fastball that Jensen turned around for his 18th homer on the year. 421-foot blast to right field to begin the ballgame. His fifth career or fifth leadoff homer. And there's a check swing and a strike is called.
2: Jensen, the fourth most homers in a season for a Royals player, age 22 or younger. That was his age on July the 1st. He's 23 now. Here's the 1-1.
1: Outside switches his age 22 season. Beltran, 22 homers in 99. Bobby, 20 homers in 22. Hosmer, 19 homers in 2011.
2: Now Carter Jensen's at 18. And he's got a 2-1 count. Now the pitch, and it's taken low, and it's 3-1. And you can tell Carter Jensen seeing the ball better. He had been in a slump for several weeks. He's having a nice series.
1: He drew a walk, and a hit, a sack fly, and a run scored on Tuesday night. Last night, a walk, a couple of base hits, a stolen base. Tonight, a homer and a walk. And he's got a favorable count now, 3-1. And here it comes from Arrighetti. And laying off it and taking ball four down is Carter Jensen. He's on for a third time at three plate appearances.
11: Yeah, I was talking to Carter the other day about that cold stretch and what's now been comparatively a much hotter stretch.
12: He was saying that one of the things he's learned throughout this season and the last couple of weeks is how important it really is to stick with your process and your preparation and that the results will follow. He said when you get a little bit too results focused, that's when the cold streaks have happened for him.
2: Here's Bobby Witt Jr. He's up there with a runner at first and two down. He takes a curve for a strike. Then we were joking about that infield hit that he had in Anaheim that probably should have been an error.
12: It was ruled a hit.
2: Yeah.
12: That was the one that snapped his lengthy hitless streak.
2: Right?
12: Oh, he was thrilled about that.
1: 0-1 the count on Bobby is Toronto has action in their pen. Braden Fisher is warming up. There's a foul ball out of play off to the right.
11: David, he knows it probably shouldn't have been a hit, right. But it was.
1: But he'll take it. You know, it's interesting.
11: The whole dugout was saying, okay, streak's over.
1: Yeah.
11: What
1: you described in terms of trying to stick with the process and not worry about the results as much.
12: Because there's a lot of things you can't control once the ball leaves your bat. But that sounds like Michael Massey talking. That's exactly what Michael was saying during slumps in recent years and this year when he's had a rough stretch. He hasn't had many this year.
1: 0-2 on Bobby now. Runner at first, two down. And a pickoff throw. Carter was not taking off, and he dives back to the base. Royals know they can run against Arrighetti.
12: Bobby Witt Jr. stole his 36th base against him earlier.
1: 0-2 on Bobby. And the pitch. Bobby pops it up. Foul back and out of play. We'll do it again as the pitch count continues to climb. He's at 75, which was the number tossed around as a possible limit or range for Arrighetti tonight as he's working his way back from the injured list.
12: Would not be shocking if this were his last batter.
1: Could be.
12: He was dealing with nerve issues in his right foot, had him on the shelf for a while.
1: 0-2 the count. And the pitch. Bobby fouls it back and out of play, and the at-bat will continue. Braden Fisher continuing to warm in the Toronto pen, right-hander.
12: Braden Fisher pitched here on Tuesday night. He was not one of the seven pitchers Toronto used last night.
1: 0-2. And the pitch to Bobby. And he lays off a sweeper that's outside, and the appeal, Bobby did not swing. 1-2.
12: So again, 33% curves, 12% sweepers. That's 45% of the time he's throwing breaking balls that a lot of the time aren't very effective.
1: He's ahead here, 1-2 on Bobby. Now the pitch, and a swing and a foul back. That was a fastball that time. If Bobby keeps the inning going, Jack Caglione would get a chance. He's on deck. We're in the top of the fourth inning. The Royals have a 4-0 lead over Toronto.
12: This will be number seven, pitch number seven of this plate appearance. Arrighetti will restart the pitch clock.
1: Ends up on top of the hill. Letting it tick down. Bobby waving the bat around, windmilling the bat. 5-4-3, the pitch swing and a pop-up.
12: Into shallow left field.
1: That goes Clement, the shortstop. He's under it, he's got it. Inning over, the Royals get a two-out walk. Unable to cash in, we go to the home fourth. Royals lead it 4-0.
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12: So Noah Cameron was throwing his warm-up tosses to Luke Bailey as Carter Jensen was getting his catcher's gear back on, and now Carter comes out of the dugout to catch a couple from his battery mate, Carter Jensen. This is the same battery that combined to throw a one-hitter, a one-hit shutout against the Angels a couple of weeks ago. The throw from Jensen down to second base to start the inning. Got by Collins and hit Bobby Witt Jr. in the jaw and then deflected into the outfield. Bobby was smarting a little bit. It one-hopped Bobby and hit him in the face. So it got Bobby was not expecting that, of course, as Collins was over by second base. So Bobby seems to be fine. He's rubbing his chin, but he's out there. Not what he signed up for, but he'll stay out there as Springer leads off this fourth inning. Swing and a grounder right to the third baseman, Rojas. Picks it up, plenty of time to fire his strike to Vinny. There's a very quick first out on the first pitch from Noah Cameron. That'll bring up Kazuma Okamoto, who played 11 years in Japan, a six-time All-Star over there before coming over to North America this year. He's technically a rookie. He's a 30-year-old rookie having a big season, big power season. First pitch to him is a fastball that's on the inside corner, full strike. From the 6-3 lefty, Noah Cameron, who is now hurled 17 and a third consecutive scoreless innings. There is a liner caught, a sinking liner caught by the third baseman, Rojas, who's had a lot of action over there. The hot corner's been hot in this inning, but Rojas has been up to it. Two quick outs for Noah Cameron. That'll bring up Ernie Clement. Team consecutive scoreless innings his last two starts for Noah Cameron as the batter is Clement, and he'll look at a strike of the knees. Clement, their shortstop, after playing second the last couple of nights, he lined out to center his first time. Right-handed batter facing the lefty. The pitch swing and a pop-up. Right side foul ground back and out of play. Another big crowd, another packed house here at Rogers Center. 0-2 the count on Ernie Clement, a fan favorite. Uniform number 22. Native of Rochester, New York, which is not too far from Toronto. And the 0-2 pitch and a swing and a liner by the mound. Collins has it behind second. He'll throw for the out. Boy, that almost took Noah Cameron's head off. He ducked out of the way. Fortunately, it went right to where Collins was positioned. He threw to first for the out, and the inning is over. Will Toronto challenge? We look to John Schneider, their manager. He says no. No challenge in a 1-2-3 inning for Noah Cameron. We go to the fifth. The Royals lead it 4-0.
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2: 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His second appearance in this series. 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Jack Caglione leads off against Fisher. The righty delivers. First pitch fastball, belt high, outer half, called strike one. The Royals saw Fisher on Tuesday. He only threw 12 pitches on Tuesday. Began the sixth inning, only recorded one out against the three batters he faced.
12: The pitch. Half swing, full miss from Cags on a curve, and it's 0-2. The Royals wound up scoring two unearned runs against the red-haired Braden Fisher.
2: The 0-2 bounces in. Kirk knocks it away. One ball, two strikes on Jack Caglione. So that story that Andy Rogers wrote on LB.com, one of the big takeaways was how Cags was struggling at the point of this year and last year, getting away from his routine, and it was kind of spiral. But this offseason, it clicked after he read a book called Chop Wood, Carry Water by Joshua Metcalf. It really helped him. The pitch, fastball high, 2-2. It was basically about repeating the same things every day, sticking with the process no matter the results. And so Caglione has been sticking to his process this year, especially the last couple of months. The 2-2. Swung on and missed, strike three. Good slider from Fisher. Cags is down swinging, one away. Now the other part of Annie's story that she highlighted was Jack's relationship with Marcus Thames, who's new to the Royals hitting coaching staff this year, his first season. And Marcus has the background of a 10-year big league player, something that Cags has been able to relate to. And he said that Marcus is able to say the tough things sometimes when he needs to hear them. First pitch to Vinny is low, and that's ball one. Now Marcus has basically implored Jack to not really worry about comparisons. Don't worry about what every other player is doing or who might be doing similar things. The pitch, that's outside, 2-0. What does Jack do? Don't be someone else, be yourself. Know that your skills are good enough. That was a harsher message to Cags right at the end of May. Fisher delivers. There's a curveball knee high for a strike, 2-1. And well, Cags told Andy that it's probably not a coincidence that, well, he took off like a rocket ship at the beginning of June. Not too long after that conversation. The pitch. Swung on and missed, and it's 2-2 on Vinny Pasquantino. He's 0-2 with a strikeout tonight, his first strikeout since coming off the IL. Fisher delivers. That's low, and the count's full. 4-0 Royals, top of the fifth inning. Bases empty with one out. Series finale in Toronto. Daylight's just about faded. Twilight navy skies. The payoff pitch. Down and in. Ball four. Close pitch. Good take. No challenge. A strikeout and a walk so far from Braden Fisher. Brings up Salvador Perez. This is Braden Fisher's 65th appearance this season. He's thrown 66 and a third innings. Struck out 62 now. First pitch to Salvi. Swung on and missed, and it's 0-1. Fisher is 26 years old. He's from League City, Texas, a former fourth round pick by the Dodgers in 2018. Got traded to the Blue Jays back in June of 2024 in exchange for a former Royal, Kevin Biggio. The 0-1 pitch. Swung out and missed, and it's 0-2.
12: People forget, Kevin Biggio was the Royals' opening day first baseman last year.
2: How's that for a trivia question? Remember, Vinny Pasquantino had a hamstring injury in one of the last games of spring training, so he was the opening day designated hitter. Biggio came up with the Blue Jays.
12: The 0-2 outside, one ball, two strikes. On the way up in the minors, it was Bo Bichette, son of Dante Bichette. It was Vladimir Guerrero Jr., son of Vladimir Guerrero Sr. And it was Kevin Biggio, son of Craig Biggio. The three of them are the Blue Jays' future. The pitch. Half swing and a curveball in the dirt. Sammy went around, strike three. Two Ks for Fisher so far in this fifth inning. And while Biggio's career with the Blue Jays didn't quite take off the same way that, as they say around here, Vladdy and Bose did, certainly all left their mark. And last year, Vladdy and Bo nearly led the Blue Jays to the mountaintop, inches shy of a World Series title. First pitch to Isaac Collins. That's low, ball one. The Blue Jays this year are celebrating the 50th season of Blue Jays baseball. They've got a patch on the right sleeve of their jersey, which has the Blue Jay. It's circled in a number 50. We've got a 5 and a 0, and then the Blue Jay is in the 0. The 1-0 pitch, swung on and missed, and it's 1-1. And here at Rogers Center, they've got all their division championship pennants and playoff appearance pennants and World Series pennants hanging above the scoreboard in straightaway center. American League East champions in 1985, their first postseason berth. The pitch, chopped foul to the plate. The count's now 1-2 on Isaac Collins. And of course, the Royals were the American League West champions that year. And so the Royals topped the Blue Jays on their way to the World Series. History that repeated itself 30 years later. The pitch in the dirt. Good block from Kirk, and the count's now 2-2. That series in 1985 was not just at Royal Stadium, but an exhibition stadium. Blue Jays' first home. Here's the pitch. Sliced in the air, foul. Third base shot out of play. Still two balls and two strikes. And that game 7 at Exhibition Stadium. The Royals won 6-2. That was the last ever postseason game at Exhibition Stadium. It was the home of the Blue Jays until 1989. Here's the pitch. Chop foul, first base side. Still 2-2 on Isaac Collins.
2: Always kind of a funky looking stadium because of the football field. There was the fence that kind of went across the field with no stands behind it down in right field. So a little awkward, but they moved into this palace as it was seen as then, certainly in 89, and it's held up pretty well. They've massively renovated it.
12: Fisher delivers. It's high, 3-2. And they won the back-to-back World Series in 1992 and 1993. Touch them all, Joe. You'll never hit a bigger one.
2: Those early years here, they were drawing 50,000 a game, and they had a higher capacity then. They were the first team to draw 4 million fans in a season.
3: Before the Rockies did.
12: The payoff pitch. Collins punches it in the air, straight away center field. Miles Straw is underneath it, and he makes the catch. The inning is over. Joe Carter, by the way, Kansas City area native. It was a parade in his honor after his World Series winning homer. Royals go down in the top of the fifth. No runs, no hits, no errors. One left. We go to the bottom of the fifth. Royals 4, Blue Jays nothing.
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12: 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Noah Cameron delivers to Daz Cameron. First pitch, flick to the air, foul ground, first base side. Pass Quintino's over by the side net. He reaches up and makes the catch. And just enough room to make the catch. And then he high-fives a fan through the netting. One pitch, one out for Noah Cameron. Glad you're with us tonight. We're coming to you live from the IBEW Local 124 broadcast booth with Steve Stewart and our producer-engineer, Eric Guthrie. I am a now clean-shaven Jake Eisenberg. It was fun while it lasted.
1: Were held hostage by the streak.
12: A little bit itchy while it lasted. First pitch to Miles Straw.
7: And it's over the outer edge of strike, 0-1.
1: Was that a personal record for longest you've gone as an adult without shaving?
12: No, went a little bit longer during the pandemic.
1: Okay.
12: But I think I grew more hair this time.
1: The pitch.
12: That's low and outside. Straw tried to check. He couldn't. He went around. It's 0-2.
1: So to remind folks, it was the night before the win streak started.
12: Yeah, this was sort of an accident.
1: Yeah, and it just so happened the Royals won like two or three in a row before he had shaved again.
12: Cameron delivers. Straw tries to check again. He can't. He's down swinging on the slider. That's three strikeouts for Noah and two gone in the bottom of the fifth.
1: And before you knew it, the manager and the team figured it out. Yeah. And then you couldn't
12: then
1: shave.
12: I was stuck. Well, the thing about it is, you know, when it was sort of quote-unquote discovered, the Royals have won four in a row.
1: Little did we know that would wind up being a nine-game winning streak.
12: You know, I kind of figured, oh, you know, I'll have it for a couple of more days. It'll be fine. And then I kept on going and going. First pitch to Nathan Lukens. It's down and away, ball one. So this afternoon, walking around Toronto, I decided, you know what? Let's pop into a barber shop. Let's get this professionally cleaned up.
1: Oh,
12: Cameron
1: time.
12: Delivers, and there's a strike. It's 1-1 on Lukens.
1: Smooth as can be. Time for a new streak. And some stubble to go along with it. The pitch. Knee-high slider for a strike, 1-2. It's been a beautiful 3 days here in Toronto. Around the downtown area and some of the neighborhoods.
12: Down by the water, the pitch. Chopped back toward the mound. Cameron leaps, snares it above his cap. Underhand toss to Pasquantino at first. In time for the out. Inning over. Cameron's fielded his position well tonight, and now he's through five scoreless innings. He's faced the minimum over the last three. We go to the sixth. Royals 4, Blue Jays nothing.
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1: Jones from Olathe. If the Royals hit a home run out of the park in the city, Kristen wins $500. The Royals hit a grand slam out of the park in the city, Kristen wins $25,000 from Sonic and the Kansas City Royals. Well, Noah Cameron's rolling along. He's thrown 61 pitches to get through five scoreless innings here in Toronto tonight. Royals lead at 4-0, and they're hoping to end it here in the sixth against pitcher number three on the night for Toronto, right-hander Simeon Woods Richardson. And it will be the bottom third of the order to face him. John Rave leading off, left-handed batter, takes a fastball, that's a called strike, at 90 miles an hour from Simeon Woods Richardson. A guy we saw quite a bit with Minnesota in recent times. First appearance in the series, thought we might see him Tuesday, thought we might see him Wednesday, but here he is. Grounder right to the first baseman, Glenn Jr. He'll call off the pitcher to take it to the bag himself, and John Rave is a quick out number one. He's 0-3 tonight. 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Josh Rojas will stand in against this 25-year-old 6'3 right-hander. Well, in the year is 2-7 with a 5.95 ERA. And the first pitch to Rojas, left-handed hitter, is down low for a ball. He was a Minnesota Twin from 2022 until earlier this year. Here's the 1-0. And it misses inside. 2-0 the count. And the Royals saw him back in March. Pitch for Minnesota. What was the Royals' home opener? 2-0 and the pitch. And it's a called strike on Jack Caglione. Or I should say on Rojas. And the pitch to Rojas. This is a little bit outside. And it's 3-1. That's the count. So 12 appearances, 10 starts for the Twins, and a 7.74 ERA. Since joining Toronto in 8 appearances, the ERA is 1.04 for Simeon Woods Richardson. As a reliever, he's been much better than as a starter, and there's a fastball that catches the outside corner, 3-2 the count. 9 relief appearances at the major league level this year. 2 earned runs over 20 and a third innings, a 0.89 ERA. And again, 1.04 with the Blue Jays. And the pitcher in the righty. Swing and a foul out of play off to the left. Off the bat of Josh Rojas, who was just called up today. Three and two on Rojas in the pitch. And a tapper foul. He's just got a piece of that off-speed offering. Royals began the year in Atlanta. The first three games were on the road. And then they came home, and their first home game was March 30th against the Twins. The Royals beat the Twins that day 3-1. It was 85 degrees at Kauffman Stadium that day. Chris Bubich got the win. And the guy on the mound now, Simeon Woods Richardson, took the loss that day. There's ball four low. So Rojas works the one-out walk. He's on base for a second time tonight. That'll bring to the plate Kyle Isbell. Woods Richardson in that ball game pitched pretty well. 5 innings, 2 runs on 5 hits, but Bubich was even better that day.
2: Unfortunately, Chris wasn't able to stay healthy this year, but Chris worked six innings, allowed one run, and got the win in the Royals' home opener before a packed house at Kauffman Stadium. Here is Isbell, fouling the first pitch back to the catcher, Alejandro Kirk. This guy was in the Blue Jays minor league system from 2019 to 2021.

0: 7 with a double and two homers in his career against Woods Richardson.
1: It's a beautiful thing, and Isbell has his 24th RBI, and the Royals putting up two in each of the first two innings have now put up their fifth run of the ninth. They're up 5-0. Runner in scoring position for Carter Jensen, who's having a big night. They haven't gotten him out yet tonight. Runner at second, one down. The right-hander Woods Richardson checks the runner and deals, and it misses down and away for a ball. 1-0 the count on Jensen, who homered to start the game, his fifth leadoff home run of the year, and he's drawn two walks since then. So he's been on base all three times. Can you bring the runner home from second base? 1-0 the count. The righty checks on Isbell at second, now deals. And that's a called strike. The curveball from Simeon Woods Richardson.
0: His name goes armpit to armpit across the back.
2: On the back of his
1: no
2: jersey.
1: Hyphen, but
0: no
1: a
0: hyphen,
1: but a space.
0: A space.
1: There's room for a hyphen, but they don't.
0: There's barely room for a space.
1: He eschewed, the family eschewed the hyphen. 1-1 in the pitch, and a swing and a foul out of play off to the left by Carter Jensen, who came in having reached base at 15 of his last 38 plate appearances. That was a 395 on base percentage coming into the ballgame in recent days. And he's 3-for-3 in terms of getting on base tonight. And he's got a 1-2 count right now with Isbell leading from second base. And the pitch. And it's down and away, and it's 2-2 on Carter Jensen. He's from Sugarland, Texas, a Houston suburb. He was originally drafted out of high school by the Mets. Second round pick back in 2018 by the New York Mets. Simeon Woods Richardson. Simeon, S-I-M-E-O-N. 2-2 on Jensen. And the pitch. And it's taken down in the dirt. It's 3-2 on Carter with Bobby Witt Jr. waiting to hit next. Runner at second, one out. Wilson. A 5-0 lead. The scoreboard operator's having trouble dealing with it. He hasn't put the run up yet. He might have gone to
0: something about the exchange rate, probably.
1: Yeah. And the American teams only get 4, and they should have 5. Here's the next one, and it's down in the dirt. That's ball 4, and Carter Jensen walks for a third time. Is he seeing the ball well or what? He's been on base all 4 times. He's been up there tonight, and he's on
3: first with
1: Isbell on at second for Bobby Witt Jr. So 2 walks for Woods Richardson in this outing so far. And here is Bobby. First and second, one down. Bobby hit a bloop single. Scored a run in the first, and he has scored 2 of the Royals' 5 runs, and he takes a pitch low, officially 1-for-3 on the night. Big blast could really open some daylight now as the Royals lead it 5-0, despite what the scoreboard says. 1-0 on the pitch, and it's a called strike. This is the circumstance, although it was in the golf world, where Paul Carlson came up with his famous line, put it on the board.
2: He would yell that now, probably, if he were here.
1: They still haven't put it on the board. Bobby waiting for a 1-1. Here it comes. Swing and a ground ball pulled foul. Bobby's hitting 303 with runners in scoring position. That is 15 points higher than his season average. Since the injured list, since he came off the IL, 329 the batting average before tonight. 1-for-3 tonight, first and second, one out. Infield in about halfway. And now a pickoff throw, close but safe is Isbell. He got the right hand in, just under the tag of the second baseman, Charles McAdoo. With the infield in closer, it's a little easier for, in this case, McAdoo with a right-handed batter up there to sneak in behind Isbell, the runner at second base. 1-2 on Bobby, who steps out of the box, takes a deep breath, now stands back in. Isbell at second, Jensen at first, one down. Here's the pitch. And Bobby fouls it out of play off to the right into this big crowd.
3: Paul Isbell.

0: Davidson. It's been the exact opposite experience for Bobby. 0 for 11 in his career.
1: He's overdue. One ball, two strikes. And the pitch. And a swing and a liner to left field. And that ball's going to be over the head of the left fielder, Cameron. Off the fence. One run is in as Isbell scores. Carter Jensen will stop at third. It's a line shot double. Brings in a run. And the Royals lead 6-0. Bobby Witt Jr. gets his first hit against Simeon Woods Richardson. And it was a ringing double to the alley in left center.
0: And did I say 0 for 11? I meant 1 for 12.
1: Well, he was more than due against this right-hander. And now Caglione. The Royals lead is 6-0. The scoreboard still says 4-0. But we know better. The infield's in all the way around. Second and third, one out. Here's the pitch. Caglione fouls off the first pitch curveball.
0: And they don't have the headshots up there right now either, so I think they may be in a frozen state.
1: I think there's a ghost in the machine. Bobby's double was 105 off the bat. He laced it into the alley in left center. Infield in, one out, on one on Kags. Here's the pitch. And he swings and lines it down the right field line. That's down for a hit. Carter Jensen scores. Bobby being waved around. Here he comes as the throw goes into second. It's a two-run single down the right field line for Jack Caglione. He has driven in four tonight, and the Royals lead it 8-0.
0: Well, that's a great read from Vance Wilson, too, in the third base coach's box. He recognized that Nathan Lucas was sending the throw to second base, so there was no chance to get Bobby Witt Jr. at the plate.
1: And you heard the Boo Birds here. They're disappointed. It's another packed house. Like the Royals, they had very high expectations coming into the year. It's been a disappointing year. They began the night. The Blue Jays did three games out of the final wild card spot behind Cleveland, which occupies that position. Here's Vinny with the runner at first, one out. First pitch is outside. Ball one to the Royals' first baseman, who's 0 for 2 with a walk tonight. So Caglione, a two-run loop single in the second inning, and a hard-hit liner to drive in two in this inning, and a three-hit night for Caglione, and a pickoff throw to first, and he didn't have a very big lead. He dives back into first base. 8-0 Royals as we play in the sixth inning as the Royals try to win a fourth consecutive series this season and a fifth consecutive series against Toronto. 1-0 the count. Vinny waits. Now the pitch. And a swing and a high fly ball deep to right field. Lucas is back. He looks up. It's gone. It's a two-run homer for Vinny Pasquantino. The Royals lead it 10-0. Vinny goes yard. His ninth homer on the year. RBIs 39 and 40. And the Royals have a big, fat 10-run lead.
0: Well, that is six straight to reach against Simeon Woods Richardson. A walk, a double, a walk, a double, a single, a homer. They are teeing off on
1: a six-run inning. 10 runs on 9 hits for the Royals. They lead 10-0. Here's Salvi. And he'll take a fastball in the inside corner for a strike.
0: He is not fooling anybody.
1: And the 0-1, and Salvi fouls it down the line, down the right field line, out of play. This big crowd where they're averaging here in Toronto almost 41,000 a game, and we probably have more than that here again tonight. The defending American League champs, there's a pitch that is low to Salvi, but they came into the game 65 and 69, and they appear to be headed to 65 and 70. With the team they battled for the American League Championship last year, Seattle coming in for a series this weekend. Seattle trying to stay in the playoff race as well. Here's a ball pulled foul by Salvi. Nice play by the bat boy down the third base line again. He's had some hot shots come his way here tonight.
0: Well, this is a wear-it situation. There is nobody warming up in the Blue Jays bullpen.
1: This is after they threw a bullpen game last night. Salvi will line one into left center. There's a base hit. It's his first hit of the night, and that'll mean the Royals will bring up a ninth man to bat in the inning. The only man who hasn't batted yet is Isaac Collins. So after John Rabe grounded out to first base to start the inning. Seven Royals in a row have reached base. Walk, RBI double, walk, RBI double, two-run single, two-run homer, and a single right there from the captain. And here's Collins, 0 for 3, batting left-handed, playing second base tonight up for a fourth time. Here's the pitch. Swing and a miss at a fastball.
2: Well, it's not just that these are hits, Stu. These are all hard hit balls. Even John Rabe's ground out was a hard hit ball.
1: 0-1 the count. On Collins. Strikeout, ground out, fly out for him tonight. Playing second base. Again, Michael Massey went on the injured list. Here's the pitch. And it's a breaking ball. It's a called strike. On Collins. Royals, of course, can put Tolbert out there as well, or Rojas. Matt Quatturo trying to stack the lineup with the original starter tonight. Arrighetti going with as many left-handed bats as possible. So Rojas started at third. Lofton is not in the game. Neither is Tolbert at this point. And they're not holding Salvi on. The first baseman, Vlad Jr., is playing behind the bag. And the pitcher turned around and bluffed a throw. And that's a balk. And Salvi's awarded second base.
2: Well, to be honest, it's a 10-0 game. What are you doing trying to pick off Salvador Perez anyway?
1: Of all people.
3: Better keep him close.
1: He did steal a base this week, but still. here is Collins.
2: You're right.
1: He read about him stealing a base. I better watch him. Here's a pitch up and in. 1-2 the count. So a 10-0 lead as we play in the sixth inning. Cricket numbers abound. Two in the first, two in the second, six in the sixth. Collins waits for a 1-2 pitch. And here it comes. And a fastball's low. Michael Lorenzen is warming in the Toronto bullpen. The former Royal, who spent most of this year with Colorado, just signed by these guys, is, it appears, getting ready to make his first Blue Jays appearance. Here's the pitch, and that time the batter wasn't able to hold up with a swing. Collins strikes out swinging. There's the second out of the inning, and listen to the...
0: Well, don't accuse him of not paying attention.
1: The crowd with some sarcastic applause there, some frustrated applause. And the batter for the second time in this inning will be John Rabe. He led off the inning with a ground out to the first baseman. Vlad Guerrero Jr., the pitch. And it's high for a ball from Simeon Woods Richardson. Third pitcher on the night for Toronto. Arrighetti, their starter, went four, gave up four runs, three earned. Brayden Fisher pitched a scoreless fifth inning, and now it's been Woods Richardson giving up six in the sixth. And the pitch. And a swing and a high pop fly in a shallow left center. The trio of Blue Jays go after it.
3: Here's Cameron, the left fielder, will make the catch and end the inning.
1: Tom Ray, the unfortunate circumstance of making the first and final out, but in between is a bat. So Royals put up six. And we go to the home sixth. The Royals lead it 10-0.
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1: Thanks to that home run by Vinny Pasquantino, Kristen Jones from Olathe just won $500 from the Kansas City Royals and from Sonic. Vinny with his ninth homer on the year, part of a six-run Royals sixth inning. In the top of the sitting, now the home portion of the inning, Noah Cameron in what is sometimes a tough position for a starter to be in when the score gets lopsided. Let's see if Noah can keep just throwing strikes. Let him hit the ball and get outs. The first pitch to Charles McAdoo up for a third time. Right-handed batter is a called strike. McAdoo is grounded to first and bounced back to the pitcher on a very good play by Noah. There's a swing and a miss at his changeup. Noah Cameron, in contrast to the Blue Jays' collection of pitchers tonight, has held Toronto scoreless on two hits to this point as we play in the sixth inning. He's ahead 0-2 on this rookie right-handed inning second baseman, Charles McAdoo, who takes a breaking ball down and in. 1-2 the count.
2: Well, I've yet to meet a pitcher that complains about having a 10-run
1: lead. They don't
2: lead.
1: Complain, but some guys handle it better than others.
3: No. I understand your point.
1: Everybody wants a 10-run lead. The only thing they like better is a 20-run lead. There's a fly ball. Lazy fly ball to right. Paul Leone waiting on it, making a catch for the out. And here's a nice first out of the inning.
12: I'm chuckling to myself at the thought of a pitcher in the dugout watching his offense put up six runs going, no, actually.
1: Yeah, stop.
12: Can you stop at four?
1: Stop. I need the higher leverage to motivate myself.
12: Give me a little bit of tension.
1: Yeah.
12: If you're Noah Cameron,
2: just keep on throwing it basically right down the middle. Let them get themselves out at this point.
1: Vlad Jr. stands in. He's drawn a walk, and he has struck out. And he takes ball one low. Guerrero drew a third inning walk with one out, and then the next batter, Kirk, there's a ball, cued foul off to the right. Kirk, the next batter, lined out to Collins, and Guerrero was doubled off of first base. That's the one double play the Royals have turned. It's not a ground ball double play, but it did go 4-3. And now it's 1-1 on Guerrero. Nobody on, one out here in the sixth. Here's the pitch from the lefty. And a swing, a ground ball right to Collins. Playing second base tonight from the outfield turf. He'll throw him out. The boos rained down on the $500 million man, Vladimir Guerrero Jr.
12: I was talking to some people today and asking them if there had started to be moments and boos like this with Vladimir Guerrero Jr.
2: It was being a very difficult season,
12: especially at home. And the answer was no, not really. When he's announced before the game, it's still a raucous cheer. But when he makes it out,
2: that's when it changes.
1: Alejandro Kirk, their catcher, stands in. It looks to strike one from Noah Cameron.
2: It is baffling that he is not homered at home this year.
1: It is crazy. Seven homers have all been on the road for Vlad Jr. Here we are in late August. It'll be September next week. He hasn't homered here yet. And we can say that out loud without worrying about fans
3: worrying about a jinx because it's a 10-0 game. 0-2 now on Kirk as he looked at the strike. The batter will call time.
12: Were we also setting yesterday and the day before? So we're off the hook at this point.
1: Right. Now, he has hit seven on the road. We are going to see him next weekend. You never know when he's going to heat up. There's a swing and a liner to deep right. Caglione going back, still going. He can't get it. It's over his head. It bounces up against the fence. Cags had a little trouble reading that off the bat, and he kind of drifted back a little bit, got over his head, and it's a hit. Alejandro Kirk.
2: Well, I'll tell you what, though. Even though that got over his head, he played that carom perfectly and delivered a perfect ball to second base. Not that Kirk, with his speed, was going to drive for a double, but had he would have been out by 20 feet.
1: It looked like, once it got past Caglione, it looked like the kind of play that often is a double. But again, in a 10-0 game, with Kirk running, he wasn't going to try it. Here's a swing by Springer and a drive deep to center field, and that ball is going to be out of here. It's a home run for Springer just beyond the leap of Kyle Lisbon. Just to the left of straightaway center field. So Springer puts some life into this crowd with a two-run homer. And for the first time tonight, the Jays are on the board. The Royals lead is 10-2. For Springer, his 13th home run.
12: Well, Kyle Lisbell had a shot at it. He just mistimed the leap a little bit.
2: Might have been out of his reach, too. But he went back and scaled the wall as if he might have been able to make a play.
12: That ends Noah Cameron's scoreless streak at 19 innings. It is also the first home run he's allowed since July 19th.
1: First pitch to Okamoto with two down and nobody on is a called strike.
12: Noah Cameron had not allowed a home run.
1: There's a pitch down low.
2: In nearly 50 innings. 49 and a third innings without allowing a home run.
1: So Springer gets him here. And the pitch. And it misses inside. 2-1 the count. Noah Cameron has been on a great roll. Earlier this year, he saw the AL East more than he cared to. There's a drive hit deep to left center field. That ball's way back, and that ball is off the top of the fence. Almost got out of here. Okamoto stops at second base. Now they're going to say, are they going to say home run, or are they going to review it? I wouldn't be surprised if they reviewed this one. Okay. It came back onto the field, and the umpire put his hands to either side, signaling it was not a home run. But crew chief review. I think that might have hit the railing just above the bright blue line
2: at the top of the fence.
1: Looking at the replay?
12: Well, maybe not.
1: It looks like it may hit
12: the top of the fence, the top of the padding.
2: Yeah, right off the top of the padding.
12: Right now, they review this long drive to left center. Let's pause for identification on the Royals Baseball Network.
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12: We come to you from the IBEW Local 124 broadcast booth. A moment ago, this place was pretty dead. It was 10-0 Royals. But Toronto has put some runs on the board.
14: After review, the call is confirmed. The ball was in play.
12: So the call was confirmed. You heard from the crew chief, Mark Wagner. He happens to be the home plate umpire tonight.
1: He's the one wearing the microphone. And they reviewed in New York, and it is a double. It was just off the top of the blue padding.
12: And that's a double here.
2: So back-to-back-to-back hits off Noah after he retired the first two batters with a 10-0 lead. A Kirk single, a two-run homer to center by Springer, and there was a long double to deep left center by Okamoto. And now the batter is Ernie Clement, who's 0-2 tonight. Runner at second, two down, bottom of the sixth.
1: Cameron deals a breaking ball, and it's a called strike. So it's a 10-2. Wait, let's see if Noah can prevent further damage and keep an 8-run lead.
2: Keep it a laugher. Right now, nobody warming in the Royals pen yet. We're in the sixth. Pitch number 78 from Noah is down and in. 1-1 the count. Royals obviously would love to see him get certainly through this inning and perhaps through another inning with a big lead.
1: It's also been quite the workload for him during this great run he's been on, including 115 pitches two starts ago.
2: Here's the 1-1, and a swing, and a liner just over the pitcher. Charging in Collins, throws to first, safe at first. Bang, bang play, a very soft liner that just got by Cameron. Collins charged in, did all he could, and a bang, bang play goes the Jays' way. Jacob Metz, the first base umpire,
1: calling Ernie Clement safe for the base hit. Going to third is Okamoto. And so now it's two men.
2: On two men out, and Brian Sweeney jogged out to give Noah Cameron a bit of a breather right here, as the batter due up now is Daz Cameron.
15: Well, the other thing to consider in a situation like this, it's still an 8-run lead. But Noah Cameron last year between AAA and the big leagues threw 170 innings. He's got to throw 150 innings by the time this game is over, and then there's still a few weeks to go. So you're considering Noah Cameron's workload this year, and he has thrown a lot of pitches over all of his starts. This would be an opportunity to, quote-unquote, save an inning, if you will.
2: And he is working on, as Q pointed out before the game, an extra day's rest because the Royals had Monday off. They're going to get next Monday off, so he'll have an extra day's rest before
1: his next start. But like you say, the totality is a big workload. They're at the corners with two down. Right-handed inning, Daz Cameron is 0-2. Strikeout pop out
2: for his pitch. Misses inside for a ball. One and 0 the count. Now the pitch. And a swing and a ground ball pulled to third. Played on the back end by Rojas. Goes to Collins at second base for the force play to end the inning.
1: So Noah Cameron limits the damage to two runs. They started hitting it harder off of him with two outs in the sixth inning, but
2: only two score. We go to the seventh. Royals lead is 10-2.
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3: 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And our old friend Michael Lorenzen will be on the mound now. He'll be pitcher number 4 on the night for the Blue Jays. Royals have had lots of pitching injuries, especially, of course, in the rotation, but the bullpen, too. The Blue Jays have really been beaten up by rotation injuries. The bullpen's been pretty good. First pitch from Lorenzen to Rojas is grounded to second. Over to his left is McAdoo. He'll throw it into first for the out. So Lorenzen, on one pitch, retires the first batter he faces in his Blue Jays debut here tonight. Again, he spent the year until just now with the Colorado Rockies, a 3-11 record, a 7.08 ERA, his 27th appearance. 34-year-old right-hander, always keeps himself in great shape. He's a big thinker, likes to tinker. Great having him around as a Royal. He was always looking to learn what's the latest technology or whatever that's going to help me get better. 2-0 now on Isbell. Lorenzen joined the Royals in 2024, spent all of last year with the Royals. Last year, 7-11 with the Royals with a 4.64 ERA. Made 26 starts for KC last year. Here's a pitch down low to Isbell. Isbell, an RBI double and a run scored in the six-run sixth inning. There's a fastball that's a called strike. Isbell, the number 9 hitter in the order. One out, nobody on, and a fastball's fouled straight back, 3-2 the count. So Michael Lorenzen trying to ingratiate himself to his new teammates, trying to eat up some outs, eat up some innings here, and give their bullpen. And of course, if you followed last night's game, they used 7 relief pitchers last night, and they combined to shut out the Royals over the 9 innings. And the pitch, and a swing, and a foul out of play off to the left. 3-2 the count. So they had a bullpen game last night, then they had a starter go 4 innings tonight because Spencer Arrighetti wasn't really stretched out too much. He went 79 pitches tonight. That was about his limit for tonight. That was predetermined. So now they're using their third reliever, and here's the pitch to Isbell, and he takes ball 4 high. So Izzy will be a one-out base runner. He's on for a second time tonight. Number 55, 34-year-old right-hander Michael Lorenzen. And now the top of the order. They have not retired Carter Jensen yet. He can get on for a 5th time on the night. Leadoff man in the order, Takes ball one outside. Jensen homered to begin the ball game. Since then, he has walked three times and scored one more time. So he has scored two of the Royals' 10 runs. The pitch. Fastball called strike on Carter Jensen.
2: He's now reached in 19 of his last 42 plate appearances. So that's creeping closer and closer to 500 on base during that time. And a swing and a slicer down the left field line. Cameron on the run, over toward the corner, leaps, and he can't make the play in foul territory. A little sliver of foul territory down that left field line, and Cameron ran up against the sidewall, making a little leap, trying to catch that ball. He made a great effort, almost caught it.
3: As he was drifting over toward the left field wall, he gave it a peek and then leaped and fell into the wall, but could not secure it in his glove, and so the at-bat will continue for Jensen with the count, one ball, two strikes. Carter Jensen now with 55 walks on the year.
2: Runner at first, one out.
3: Here's the 1-2 from Lorenzo. Swing and a miss and a changeup down. That's a strikeout.
2: So Lorenzo has his first K of the night. Runner at first, two down for Bobby Witt Jr., who drove in a double with a liner into the gap in left center in the six-run sixth inning. Runner at first, Kyle Isbell with two down here in the Royals' seventh.
3: 10-2 KC. The pitch. Bobby takes a fastball in for ball one. Royals trying to win their 60th game.
2: It would be 60-75 if they win this one tonight as they head to Cleveland after the game for three this weekend at Progressive Field. The pitch. Fastball is a called strike. And, of course, the Royals were the hottest team in baseball. Their streak ended last night, at least their win streak did. They have won 10 of 12. Cleveland has won
3: 7 in a row as they await the Royals tomorrow. They're off today. There's a pitch foul back and out of play. They finished off a sweep of the Angels yesterday afternoon. Flew home last night. They have the off day at home today. It's a short distance to Cleveland. The Royals will be flying after this game with the customs, etc.
2: They will get in late overnight trip to Cleveland and play three beginning tomorrow evening. The pitch to Bobby. Swing and a liner pulled foul down the third base left field line. A little out in front.
3: On that off-speed pitch from the veteran Michael Lorenzo.
2: Ten runs on 10 hits for the Royals. Two home runs on the night. Carter Jensen is 18th. Vinny Pasquantino is 9th. 1-2 on Bobby. Here's the pitch. And he swings and slices it foul out of play down the right side.
3: So we mentioned the Blue Jays are averaging just a hair under 41,000 on the year. We've had 43,000 and 42,000 the first two games of the series.
2: Coming off a World Series appearance a year ago. 1-2 on Bobby. Now the pitch. And he takes it down and away. 2015, the Royals set their attendance record, coming off losing Game 7 of the World Series themselves in 2014.
3: The Royals drew $2.7 million the year after they lost Game 7 of the World Series. They averaged that year
2: better than $33,000 a game. There's a high popper, very high popper. Left side, foul ground. Kirk battling the breeze will make the catch for the out. And Bobby Witt Jr. records out number three with a pop foul to the catcher. Inning over, the Royals strand a runner. We go to the bottom of the seventh inning here in Toronto with the roof open and a packed house,
3: although some of the folks are clearing out. It's a 10-2 Royals lead.
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0: 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Noah Cameron did his job and then some. 6 innings, 2 runs, 6 hits. 3 strikeouts, 2 walks, a home run. And always nice to have your ERA drop below 4. It drops from 402 down to 398. Very good outing tonight. He didn't buckle until his final inning of work. Gave up a 2-run homer to George Springer. But bottom line was, Royals built a lead for him and built a big lead for him. And he exits with a team on top 10-2. And Alex Lang is on now. And he is on to face Miles Straw, Nathan Lucas, and Charles McAdoo. Miles Straw, right-handed hitter. And he will take a strike from Alex Lang. We're in the 7th inning, a 10-2 KC lead. And the pitch. And a swing and a miss and a breaking ball from Alex Lang, who comes in with a 5.86 ERA over 49 games. So this is game number 50 for the young man who played at Lee's Summit West before going up to LSU, before the Cubs made him a first-round draft pick. Here's the pitch, and it's down low on Miles Straw. Lang inherited, or I should say he retired, the 3 batters he faced in the 8th inning Saturday night against Detroit, and marked his career best 3rd straight 1-2-3 frames. He's been on a nice roll out of the Royals' pen. He's had a nice break. He hadn't pitched in a while. Here's the 1-2. Swing and a foul off by Miles Straw, who doubled back in the 2nd inning and was stranded at 2nd base. A double and a strikeout from Straw tonight. He'll be followed, as we said, by Lucas and McAdoo. That foul ball got Carter Jensen. Carter saying, "I'm okay." The umpire behind the plate tonight is Mark Wagner. He's giving Carter a little chance to recover from the foul ball. Got him in the left knee. 1-2 the count. Carter is the one now programming the pitches for this pitcher, Alex Lang, in his pitchcom device. Here's the 1-2. And he misses down and away for a ball. 2-2. Of course, Noah Cameron, over the last month plus, has been programming his own pitches when he's in there on his hip to tell Carter what he's about to throw. But most of the pitchers still like the catcher to call the pitches. Here's the next one. And it's inside. And it's a 3-2 count on Miles Straw. He's the center fielder tonight. Alex Lang, the right hand. Comes set. Here's the 3-2. And that is called strike 3. Got him looking on a sinker at the knees. And now the batter will challenge.
1: Batter's challenging.
0: We look up at the big board in center field here at Rogers Center with the roof open. And it was ball 4.
1: Ball's overturned, ball.
0: So the call is overturned. And Alex Lang, moments after it looked like he had a strikeout, instead issues a leadoff walk here in the 7th inning. And that'll bring up Nathan Lucas, last night's hero. He hit the 3-run homer in the 4th inning of last night's game. After he was the GOAT Tuesday night, he was the hero last night. He made the final out 2 nights ago on the bases. Last night he hit the 3-run homer, and now here he is up for a 3rd time tonight, 0-for-2, and he looks at strike 1. Lucas, left-handed batter. Now facing a right-handed pitcher. He's much better against right-handed pitching. Here's the pitch, and a big swing and a miss. He took a murderous rip and a fastball that time, and it's 0-2. Lucas was batting 9th tonight because he's hitting a .148 against left-handed pitchers. But against righties, he's hitting about 140 points higher than that, .288. Here's the 0-2, and a swing, and a liner the other way, and the left field base hit. Grave will play it, a walk and a single, and the Blue Jays down 8, have a couple of men on with nobody out for the top of the order, and Charles McAdoo, who's 1 out of 3 tonight. McAdoo singled back in the 1st inning. Since then, ground out to the pitcher on a good play by Noah Cameron, and he's also flat out to right. Alex Lang trying to keep it an 8-run lead. Works from the stretch. Checks the runner at second. Now deals. And it's a fastball up and in. McAdoo leans away from it for ball one. So the Blue Jays want base runners. They have two of them now. They have a big hill to climb. The Royals are trying to keep it an 8-run lead. Here's the pitch. And a swing and a ground ball to third. Over to second one. Collins the relay. Two. It goes Rojas to Collins to Pasquantino. A big ground ball double play hit sharply right to Rojas, who started the 5-4-3 round the horn double play. Going to third on the play is Strom, but with two outs. A big double play ground ball on that pitch from Alex Lang. Clyde Jr. pops one foul back and out of play. So the Royals have turned two double plays tonight. It was a fastball at 96 that induced that sharp ground ball. 98 miles an hour off the bat of McAdoo, right to the third baseman, Josh Rojas, who just joined the Royals from Omaha today. Runner at third, two down, the 0-1. This is inside on Clyde Jr., who tonight has struck out, drawn a walk, and grounded to second base, 0 for 2. Runner at third, two down. Lane trying to keep him off the board here in the seventh. They've had a golden opportunity. Ground ball to third, played nicely on the backhand by Rojas. He throws to Vinny for the

0: severe thunderstorm warning information. The National Weather Service in Hastings has issued a severe thunderstorm warning for Western Dawson County until 9 p.m. At 8:22 p.m., severe thunderstorms were located along a line extending from near Arnold to 12 miles north of Brady to near Lake Maloney State Recreation Area, moving south at 45 miles per hour. These are destructive storms for Western Dawson County, including the Gothenburg area. Expected hazards include 80 miles per hour wind gusts and penny-size hail. Source, Automated Weather Station. The following impacts are expected. Flying debris will be dangerous to those caught without shelter. Mobile homes will be heavily damaged. Expect considerable damage to roofs, windows, and vehicles. Extensive tree damage and power outages are likely. Severe thunderstorms will be near Gothenburg around 8:45 p.m. Willow Island around 8:55 p.m. Other locations impacted by these severe thunderstorms include Farnham. This includes Interstate 80 between mile markers 209 and 228. This is a dangerous situation. These storms are producing widespread wind damage across parts of eastern Lincoln and southwestern Custer counties. Seek shelter now inside a sturdy structure and stay away from windows. Repeating, a severe thunderstorm warning has been issued until 9 p.m. for the following county, Dawson, Nebraska.
1: Joining us inside the IBEW Local 124 broadcast booth with Steve Stewart and our producer-engineer Eric Guthrie, I'm Jake Eisenberg. Michael Lorenzen stays on the mound for the Blue Jays, the first one to face him in the top of the eighth inning. Jack Caglione, the pitch. Bash to left center field, onto the turf, a base hit. Skates into the gap, Cameron cuts it off, spins and throws to second. Caglione's in his second, he's got a leadoff double. Now Jack Caglione did not waste any time taking a swing against his former World Baseball Classic teammate. A first pitch double for Jack Caglione. He's got a four-hit game. 4 for 5 with a double and 4 RBIs tonight. Brings up Vinny Pasquantino. Another WBC matchup. The pitch. In for a strike, and it's 0-1. Lorenzen, Pasquantino, and Caglione were all part of Team Italy. You couldn't have guessed that one. The 0-1. Hit on the ground toward the right side. McAdoo dives. It's through into right field. A hit. Caglione rounds third. He's coming home. Throw to the plate. Lorenzen cuts it off. Caglione scores standing. It's Jack Caglione and Vinny Pasquantino with back-to-back hits against Michael Lorenzen. The Royals have an 11-2 lead in the top of the eighth inning. Now Salvador Perez. Here's the pitch. Low one outside, ball one. So back in March when Vinny, Cags, and Michael were all playing for Team Italy, it was a really cool night for Jack Caglione and for Michael Lorenzen. They had dinner with Ken Griffey Jr. Lorenzen delivers. And there's a strike, 1-1. And Ken Griffey Jr. cooked dinner for Michael Lorenzen and Jack Caglione. They sat down, they had a conversation, they filmed the whole thing. You can go watch it if you like. Next pitch is swung on and fouled away. And it's 1-2. They talked about their family heritage, their connections to Italy, participating in the World Baseball Classic. The pitch, up and in. Salvi leans out of the way. It's 2-2. It's kind of a cool trio. Two balls, two strikes on Salvi. The pitch. Sky, shallow right field. Nathan Lucas is underneath it, just waiting for it to come down. It does in his glove, and Salvi's out one away. That brings up Isaac Collins, who's been locked out tonight. He's 0-4 with a couple of strikeouts. As it currently stands, Isaac Collins and John Rabe are the lone members of the Royals lineup to not reach base tonight. 11 runs on 12 hits for the Royals. 2 runs on 7 hits for the Blue Jays. Vinny Pasquantino leads off first. And the pitch. That's low ball one. New first baseman for the Blue Jays is Brandon Valenzuela. Vladimir Guerrero Jr. is done for the evening. Valenzuela is playing deep at first against the line. The pitch. Swung out and missed. 1-1. It's a matchup of former Rockies. At least players that were formerly in the Rockies organization. Isaac Collins was drafted by them, even though he debuted with the Brewers. The pitch, bounced straight back, 1-2. Well, Lorenzen's time with the Rockies was not great statistically. An ERA of 7.08 among pitchers of at least 100 innings this year. That is the highest ERA in baseball. And some of that is Coors Field. Lorenzen has allowed opponents to hit 331 against him this season. Next pitch is down and in, 2-2. That is also the highest in baseball, by the way, in terms of opponent's average. And again, some of that is Coors Field and its expansive outfield. The 2-1 pitch. Collins laces it right center field. Lucas is over, has to play it on a bounce. It nearly leaps over his head. Lucas grabs it on the backhand, flings it towards second. Collins is in with a double. Pasquantino goes first to third. And so Collins is in the hit column tonight. Puts runners on second and third with one out for John Ray. He was, as Ryan likes to needle sometimes, that guy in the sixth inning when the Royals put up 6 runs on 5 hits. 10 batters to the plate. The pitch, inside ball one, and John Rabe made the first out and the last out.
2: Well, somebody has to make the last out, or we'd be here all night. So
1: somebody has to make the first out, too.
2: That's true.
1: Can't have the first one without the last one. The pitch, outside ball two, or rather, you can't have the last one without the first.
2: Even if you're cheering for your team, at some point, they need to make 3 outs to keep the game rolling. They did, but in between those at-bats, 6 runs came.
1: Royals up 11-2 in the eighth. The pitch, inside. 3 balls, no strikes.
2: And John Rave has been on a little hot streak his last few days. Obviously not tonight to this point, but he's been one of the reasons he's out there playing more regularly now.
1: Next pitch is in for a strike, 3-1.
2: Good to see. Maybe he can come through here and get the streak going tonight.
1: Blue Jays have the infield in the base path, halfway in a 9-run game. The pitch, chopped toward first, Valenzuela gloves. Pasquantino stays put, and Valenzuela touches first. Rabe is out, 0-for-5 tonight. 2 gone in the eighth. That brings up Josh Rojas.
2: I hope John isn't telling his teammates, it's the curse of being on the pregame show with Steve. So,
1: no.
2: Yeah, don't blame me for it. So.
1: Definitely
2: some
1: not.
2: Some guys will do that sometimes.
3: Where they've been on a roll and then you talk to them.
2: I think that you jinxed them, but not in this case.
1: First pitch to Rojas. Knee high for a strike, it's 0-1. Rojas has had a good game. He's 1-for-3 with a single, a walk. He's scored 2 runs. Made a couple of really smooth defensive plays at third base. The pitch, low and outside, 1-1. Now that ground ball that he fielded to end the bottom of the seventh. Came off Vladimir Guerrero Jr.'s bat at 115 miles an hour. The pitch, bounced straight back, 1-2.
2: A hot corner, it was hot in the last inning.
1: If third base is the hot corner, what is first base?
2: It's the other corner.
1: The other corner.
2: And it occasionally gets hot over there, too.
1: Lukewarm. Yeah. The pitch. It's low. 2 balls, 2 strikes. Well, you've got third base, the hot corner. Yeah. Second base is the keystone. Yeah. First base doesn't really have a thing to it.
2: Yeah.
1: I feel like it should. We gotta come up with one.
2: It's the turn left corner.
1: The turn left corner. Here's the pitch. Swung on and missed, strike 3. Lorenzen went with a heater up and in. Rojas is down on strikes, and that ends the inning. Another Royals add a run on back-to-back hits from Jack Caglione and Vinny Pasquantino. And so the Royals take an 11-2 lead in the bottom of the eighth.
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5: 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The Royals win the game!
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8: Bottom of the eighth inning in Toronto. The Royals lead the Blue Jays 11-2, and a bunch of changes for the Royals defensively. John Ray moves over to play center field. Tyler Tolbert comes into the game to play shortstop. So both Kyle Isbell and Bobby Witt Jr. are done for the night. And now playing left field, making his Royals debut, Matthew Lugo. He got called up on the Royals. We're still in Kansas City, but hasn't seen game action yet. And now he takes the field as a Royal for the very first time. And on the mound, it's Jose Quantz. 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Quantz faces Alejandro Kirk. And the pitch. Just inside, that's ball one. Quantz very briefly pitched for the Blue Jays. That was a couple of years ago. After he left the Cubs, he became a Blue Jay, made four appearances for them. He delivers over the outer half of strike, and it's 1-1. Here's the pitch. Low and outside. Two balls and a strike. It's been a really good stretch for Jose Quas. He did give up a run in his last appearance against the Tigers, but that's the only run he's allowed in the month of August in what is his second stint in the big leagues. The pitch. Kirk hits it sharply on the ground toward third. Josh Rojas gloves on a hop, steps and throws to first in time for the out. And there's one away. Brings up George Springer, who hit a two-run homer in the sixth inning. Only two runs the Blue Jays have to this point. Royals up 11-2 in the eighth. Well, one thing that has been a constant positive for the Royals over the course of the last week and a half has actually been the bullpen, specifically the new additions. First pitch to Springer. Slap foul out of play off to the right, and it's 0-1. And the Royals have won 10 of their last 12 games. Four saves and no blown saves in that span. And the Royals have taken a lead. They've held it. Here's the pitch.
9: Ripped back up the middle, a base hit into center field. Another hit for George Springer. And you know, Stu, that's what they say. Anyone can take a lead. It's the holding of the lead.
10: Holding the lead.
9: That is the crucial part. Yes. The holding.
10: Not easy. But it's easier when you start out 10-0.
9: No doubt they're talking about that at Yankee Stadium tonight.
8: It's Seinfeld night out there.
10: Oh, there you go.
8: They gave away a George Costanza assistant of the traveling secretary bobblehead tonight.
3: Which is a little ironic only because Seinfeld's such a big Mets fan. But yeah. Larry David's a Yankee fan.
8: Quas delivers, and Okamoto rolls it foul third base side, 0-1, but George did work
3: for
8: the Yankees.
3: And George, of course, basically plays Larry David on the field. So. That is a popular bobblehead. It would be all over the place.
8: They were lining up in the rain.
10: They have a popular bobblehead coming here in the coming days.
9: 0-1 pitches inside, one ball, one strike.
8: Yeah, this weekend it's a Buck Martinez bobblehead.
9: Former Royal, and of course, Toronto franchise icon as a player, manager, and broadcaster. Buck Martinez, bobbleheader, just retired last year from the TV booth.
8: The pitch.
9: into the ground toward third. Rojas backhands over to second. One out there. Collins the turn. On to first in time for two. It's a double play. Josh Rojas starts one around the horn for a second consecutive inning. And it's a scoreless bottom of the eighth for Jose Quas. Congratulations to Buck Martinez going into the Blue Jays Hall of Excellence this weekend. We go to the ninth. Royals up 11-2.
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9: Top of the ninth inning in Toronto. The Royals lead the Blue Jays 11-2, and the Blue Jays have a position player on the mound. Miles Straw is now throwing. Daz Cameron moves to center. Jesus Sanchez is in left. And now batting for the first time as a Royal, Matthew Lugo, right-handed hitter. His first plate appearance as a member of the Royals. And he's facing a position player in Miles Straw. The first throw, and Lugo doesn't waste any time. He pops it.

0: first, there's a double play. And quickly there are two outs. Brings up Tyler Tolbert. So Matthew Lugo, by the way, 25-year-old from Puerto Rico. He was drafted by the Red Sox, second-round pick in 2019, out of the Carlos Beltran Baseball Academy, which was created, opened by his uncle, Carlos Beltran. Lugo is Beltran's nephew. His dad's sister is Carlos's wife.
1: First throw to Tolbert.
0: And it's outside. Ball one. Lugo made his big league debut with the Angels. That was last May. Next one to Tolbert. Back down the left field line. That's a base hit toward the corner. Sanchez cuts it off, and Tolbert has a single. Brings up Jack Caglione, who's got the chance for a five-hit game. He's 4-for-5 with a double and four RBIs tonight. And now he's facing a position player. First throw. It's Lugo, ball one. If you're sitting near the Royals bullpen in right field, you might want to pay attention. Next one. Outside. Two balls, no strikes. Royals up 11-2, top of the ninth. Straw throws. Caglione blasts it down the right field line, heading for the upper deck. That ball's gone. Oh, it's a Canadian clout from Jack Caglione. He caps a five-hit game with a two-run homer. You could feel it coming, and Cags delivered his 23rd home run of the season. A 409-foot blast down the right field line into the second deck. It's 13-2. Second one to Vinny Pasquantino after a first one outside. Roll to second. McAdoo's there. He throws to first. The inning is over. 1-9 for the Royals offense. 13 runs, 16 hits. Jack Caglione goes 5-for-6 with a double, a homer, a career-high 6 RBIs, and a career-high 5 hits. What a night for Cags in Canada. Bottom of the ninth is next. Royals up 13-2.
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0: Facing Ernie Clement. Goes delivers. A fastball up and away, ball one. Comes in at 95 miles an hour. This is Goss' first big league appearance since 20. 20-

0: 24. The 1-0 pitch. It's inside. Clement tricked his swing. Out of field to first. Two balls, no strikes. Lagos was a position player from 2012 through 2016. First with the Blue Jays and then with the Tigers for a couple of years.
1: Then he hopped on the mound.
0: The pitch. And on the ground towards shortstop, Tolbert's there. He backhands, shuffles, throws in time for the out. One away. Lagos started pitching in 2017 while he was still in the Tigers organization and then got a shot in the Rangers organization to continue the quest to convert from the outfield to the mound. Others have done it before, and Goss has done it successfully. But after making the climb from the minors to the majors as an outfielder, he went back to the bottom of the ladder and started climbing again. Here's the pitch. And as Cameron takes inside, that's ball one. And Goss did finally make it back to the big leagues as a pitcher in 2021 with Cleveland. The pitch over the outer edge of strike, and it's 1-1. And Goss has pitched in parts of three seasons with Cleveland. 31 career pitching appearances. He delivers. That's high. Two balls and a strike. Now 22 of those were in 2022. That's where he's had most of his time.
2: Pitch is called a strike. The hitter's challenging.
0: The pitch was called a strike, and Daz Cameron's challenging. Apparently, I challenged prematurely. And let's see. I didn't tap my headset, but it was a ball.
1: Overturned ball.
0: No, it was pretty up there. That said, it's an 11-run game. Boyle's up 13-2. Two balls and a strike on Cameron. Goes, delivers. Flicked in the air, foul. First base out of play, and it's 2-2. So Goss is back in the big leagues. He was pitching in Mexico earlier this year, latched on with the Royals, and had been pitching with AAA Omaha.
1: 46 innings.
0: Struck out 58. The 2-2. Cameron pops it up right over the pitcher's mound. Well, Goss is a former outfielder, but he gives way to Isaac Collins coming in from second. Right near the back of the pitcher's mound, Collins makes the catch, and there are two outs. Well, if there's any pitcher that's going to catch his own pop-up, it should be Anthony Goss. Ryan LaFever is apoplectic right now in the television booth. two outs in the bottom of the ninth. Here's Miles Straw, now the pitcher. Goss delivers. Low ball one. So you have an outfielder turned pitcher on the mound and an outfielder turned pitcher in this game at the plate. You got all that? Okay. The 1-0 pitch. Knee high for a strike, and it's 1-1 on Miles Straw. Well, the Royals put up two runs in the first, two in the second, six in the sixth against Simeon Woods Richardson. That blew the game open. It's been all Royals tonight. The pitch. Line foul out of play off to the right, 1-2. And a huge night for Jack Caglione. Career high, 5 hits and 6 RBIs. Goss delivers. And Straw hits it in the air down the right field line toward the corner. Caglione runs over. He makes the catch in fair territory. The ball game is over. The Royals beat the Blue Jays 13-2. And the Royals take this series at Rogers Center. The Royals have now won 4 consecutive series. And despite capping a winning streak with a loss yesterday, the Royals have now won 11 of their last 13 games. Tonight, they did it with offense. 13 runs on 16 hits for the Royals, led by Jack Caglione's career-high 5 hits and career-high 6 RBIs. The Royals get their 60th win of the season to improve to 60-74. The Blue Jays are 65-70. Final score, Royals 13, Blue Jays 2. We're back to Canada right after this.
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12: 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It's 99.
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15: Welcome back to Rogers Center in Toronto, Ontario, Canada. The Royals beat the Blue Jays tonight, a final score of 13-2. It was an offensive onslaught for the Royals in tonight's series finale. And the Royals take the series from the Blue Jays here in Canada by winning 2 out of 3. 5-3 win on Tuesday, the shutout loss 3-0 yesterday. And a 13-2 win tonight. And so the Royals improved to 60-74 on the season. The Blue Jays are 65-70. Now the Royals have now won 11 of their last 13 games, going back to the series opener in Anaheim against the Angels. And the Royals have now won 4 consecutive series. Thanks for joining us in the IBEW Local 124 broadcast booth. We'll hear from Steve Stewart with Carter Jensen in just a moment. Our producer engineer, of course, is Eric Guthrie. And I'm Jake Eisenberg, and I will be shaving regularly. This is not the start of a new streak. This is not something that's going to continue the same way it did before, but it was fun while it lasted. The Royals had a 9-game winning streak snapped yesterday, but there was no hangover from that winning streak ending yesterday. No letdown, as Ryan and Q were talking before the game. Well, the Royals got all over the Blue Jays from jump. Carter Jensen began the game with a solo homer on the second pitch of the game from Spencer Arrighetti. And it was a blast to right field. Second deck above the Royals' bullpen. It was Jensen's 18th home run of the season. A 421-foot homer left the bat at 107.5 miles an hour. Carter Jensen now has 5 leadoff home runs this year. That is the most by any catcher in baseball since at least 1961. He'd entered tonight tied with Paul Laduca for the most leadoff home runs in a single season by a catcher. Laduca had 4 with the Dodgers in 2001. Well, the Royals didn't just get the one run in the top of the first. They got 2 runs. Bobby Witt Jr. singled and wound up coming around to score on a fielding error by the pitcher Spencer Arrighetti, who tried to field a swinging bunt and shovel home but missed the baseball. And so the Royals had an early 2-0 lead. They added 2 more runs in the second inning on a 2-run single by Jack Caglione, who threw 2 innings, had 2 hits and 2 RBIs. More on his night in a moment. Now the Royals then put up 6 runs in the top of the 6th inning. They were all over Simeon Woods Richardson. The Royals sent 10 batters to the plate. 6 of them scored. 5 of them had hits. It started with a walk by Josh Rojas. He drew an 8-pitch walk. Then Kyle Isbell had an RBI double. Carter Jensen drew 1 of his 3 walks in the game. Bobby Witt Jr. had an RBI double. Jack Caglione, a 2-run single, gave him 4 RBIs on the night at that point. Vinny Pasquantino capped the inning with a 2-run homer. And so the Royals at that point took a 10-0 lead. The Blue Jays did get 2 runs back on a George Springer 2-run homer in the bottom of the 6th inning. But that was it for their scoring tonight. And the Royals then tacked on a run in the top of the 8th against Michael Lorenzen. and two more runs in the top of the ninth inning against a position player pitching in Miles Straw. Those last two runs were courtesy of Jack Caglione, who came up, albeit, yes, against a position player pitching. But boy, if it didn't look like practice for the home run derby. Miles Straw lobbed it in there, and Jack Caglione let it fly deep to right field. His 23rd home run of the season, his fifth hit of the game, and his sixth RBI with a two-run homer. He is the third player in Royals history with a five-hit, six-RBI game. He joins Eric Hosmer, who did it in 2017, and Kevin Seitzer, who did it in 1987. And now Jack Caglione is a part of that list. Career night for him. It was also a big night for Carter Jensen, who drew three walks tonight and scored two runs. He also opened the scoring in the Royals' 13-2 win with his leadoff homer. He's with Steve Stewart.
16: Well, Carter Jensen, you got this game started off right with a home run to right field on the second pitch of the game. How good did that feel? Tell me about it.
17: Amazing. It felt amazing. It's been a while since I did that to lead off the game, but yeah, I think just
18: gonna talk with the hitting coaches, fix some things up, clean some things up, and crazy what happens.
16: Another leadoff home run, five leadoff home runs, and again, that feels good as well.
18: Amazing, yeah. It's been fun.
16: And you wound up reaching base four times tonight. You walked the other three times. You've been getting on base like crazy the last several days. It appears that you're seeing the ball really well.
17: Seeing it great. Trusting myself, not getting outside of my comfort zone. Just being myself out there, having fun.
16: Well, it wasn't you and yourself in terms of the battery. You had Noah Cameron pitching to you, but you two guys have been working together great of late and again tonight. And, of course, Noah, as you guys were scoring runs, held this Blue Jays offense down. Tell me about Noah's night.
18: Yeah, he pitched phenomenal.
17: Like you said, he's been on the tear lately. It's been fun to catch, fun to watch. You know, it's a credit to him. He works hard at what he does, just like, you know, everybody.
18: And, I mean, see him have his success and be able to be behind the plate.

0: severe thunderstorm warning information. The National Weather Service in Hastings has issued a severe thunderstorm warning for Gosford County, Dawson County, until 10 p.m. At 8:58 p.m., severe thunderstorms were located along a line extending from 11 miles west of Oconto to near Gothenburg to 10 miles northwest of Moorfield, moving southeast at 30 miles per hour. Expected hazards include 70 miles per hour wind gusts and penny-sized hail. Source: Automated Weather Station. At 8:36 p.m., the automated sensor at North Platte Regional Airport gusted to 75 miles per hour. The following impacts are expected: expects considerable tree damage. Damage is likely to mobile homes, roofs, and outbuildings. Severe thunderstorms will be near Tozad and Willow Island around 9:05 p.m. Lexington and Johnson Lake around 9:40 p.m. Elwood around 9:45 p.m. Other locations impacted by these severe thunderstorms include Farnham. This includes Interstate 80 between mile markers 209 and 245. For your protection, move to an interior room on the lowest floor of a building. Repeating, a severe thunderstorm warning has been issued until 10 p.m. for the following counties in Nebraska, Dawson and Gosper.
1: Jays 13-2 tonight to take the series in Toronto. Here are the final totals from tonight's ballgame. First for the Kansas City Royals, 13 runs, 16 hits, no errors, 9 left on base. The Royals were 4-for-13 with runners in scoring position. They had 3 home runs tonight. The first from Carter Jensen. His leadoff shot was his 18th home run of the season. Vinny Pasquantino hit a 2-run homer in the Royals' 6-run 6th inning. It was Vinny's 9th homer of the year. And then Jack Caglione capped his night and the scoring with a 2-run homer in the 9th inning, his 23rd home run of the season. For the Toronto Blue Jays, 2 runs, 8 hits, 1 error. They left 6 on base and went 1-for-6 with runners in scoring position. Their only 2 runs came off George Springer's bat, a 2-run homer in the bottom of the 6th inning. It was Springer's 13th home run of the season. Now, while the headlines are the Royals' offense, that's not to overlook what Noah Cameron did tonight. He went 6 innings, allowed 2 runs on 6 hits, struck out 3, walked a pair to earn the win, his 9th win of the season. Noah Cameron is now 9-8. His ERA falls under 4 at 3.98. Cameron had 5 scoreless innings before giving up the 2-run homer in the bottom of the 6th. So Cameron's scoreless streak extended to 19 innings. The home run he allowed to Springer was the first home run that he'd allowed in over a month. He'd had a homerless streak of near 50 innings before giving up that home run. Noah Cameron remains on a brilliant, brilliant run. Spencer Arrighetti takes the loss in what was his home debut as a Blue Jay. He falls to 7-7 overall this season and 0-2 as a member of the Blue Jays. Arrighetti gave up 4 runs, 3 earned on 5 hits in his 4 innings. There was no save tonight, but the Royals bullpen put up 3 zeros, one from Alex Lang, one from Jose Quas, and one from Anthony Gose in his Royals debut. And worth mentioning another Royals debut in Matthew Lugo. He had a pop-up to lead off the top of the 9th, but it fell on the dirt. And that's a base hit, and so Matthew Lugo is 1-for-1 as a Royal, and Anthony Gose tossed a scoreless inning. 2 successful Royal debuts tonight in the Royals' 13-2 win. This ballgame took 2 hours and 44 minutes, and the attendance here at Rogers Center, 42,621. 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The Royals take 2 out of 3 from the Blue Jays and now continue this road trip. The Royals tomorrow begin a 3-game series against the Cleveland Guardians. So we go from the shores of Lake Ontario to the shores of Lake Erie and Progressive Field. Tomorrow night, first pitch at 6:10. We're on the air at 5:30 with our pregame coverage. It's Michael Wacha on the mound for the Royals. He enters with a 3.49 ERA. It's Tanner Bibee on the bump for the Guardians. He enters with a 3.97 ERA. 3:10 Central first pitch on Saturday. That's Daniel Lynch IV against former Royal lefty Foster Griffin. And then on Sunday, the series finale at 12:40 Central first pitch. It's Seth Lugo for the Royals against rookie lefty Parker Messick. He's been really good this year. He's on the mound for the series finale on Sunday. But tomorrow, it's Wacha against Bibee, 6:10 Central first pitch, and we're on the air at 5:30 with our pregame coverage. The Royals try to keep on rolling with what has been a really fun couple of weeks. The Royals have won 11 of their last 13 games. The The Royals have won four straight series, and they cap off a week here in Toronto with a 13-2 win over the Toronto Blue Jays. The Royals are 60-74. The Blue Jays fall to 65-70. The Royals will see the Blue Jays on the next homestand at Kauffman Stadium. A lot more to get to tonight before we make our way to Cleveland, so stay tuned. Our Midwest Marine Boats postgame show continues right after this on the Royals Baseball Network.
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1: 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The Royals a big win, a series win. 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
6: Last night a shutout, 13 runs tonight. What stood out to you about this group's response?
7: Yeah, I mean, scoring early was nice, you know, to get the two in the first, you know, actually hoping to get a couple more there because I thought the at-bats were pretty good in the first and then tacking on two in the second. So getting out to an early lead was big, I think, after being shut out yesterday. And, you know, we've seen Eric Getty before and he can be really tough. So to get a couple on the board early was nice.
6: A big part of getting on the board early was Carter Jensen, and I want to get this right. He's the first catcher to hit five leadoff homers in a season. What has stood out to you about his development and really embracing that leadoff spot?
7: Yeah, I mean, I think his skill set lends to that. You know, he sees the ball well. He can take walks. I mean, I think he had three walks tonight as well. And I think, as we've seen, when he's going good, that's what happens. He's patient. He's obviously got power to all fields. We've seen that. But the power comes more when he's not trying to do it, and he gets good pitches to hit.
6: We'll talk about power, and we can't leave out Jack Caglione. Another stat, he's the third Royal all-time with 5-plus hits, 6-plus RBIs in a game. A career night for him. What even comes to mind when you see him put together a game like that?
7: Five hits is a lot of hits. Really proud of him. You know, I mean, I know he was frustrated with himself last night, the way things went, and to be able to bounce back today shows a lot of, you know, maturity, some growth, and obviously the physical skills we know.
6: Mm-hmm. Yeah, what does that tell you? Just, you talked about the growth and just what he's been able to do this year, but him too, like his development this year, what have you seen?
7: Yeah, I think it's the mental growth more than anything. I mean, the physical tools have been there, the power's been there, he hits the ball exceptionally hard. We've talked a lot about him learning to play the outfield, which he's done a good job of. And, you know, just understanding that one at-bat or one game doesn't make who you are, right? You have a chance to bounce back. He's an everyday player. He's going to be in there. So don't let yourself ride that roller coaster too much.
6: Noah Cameron lost a couple of those streaks that he had going. But, again, what did you see from him tonight? And another quality outing from him.
7: Yeah, really good. I thought he was on the attack. You know, in the third, fourth, and fifth were really low pitch innings. He was cruising there. You know, Izzy almost makes a remarkable play to save the homer. But another really solid outing from Noah.
6: His defense. He showed off some athleticism there in the third and the fifth. Do you like that?
7: He's proud of that. You can make sure you get some comment from him. He won the spring training best athlete pitcher award, and he lets people know about it.
6: And then last one for you, just want to ask about Isaac Collins there at second. Turned quite a few double plays tonight. What'd you make of him defensively falling in at second?
7: Yeah, the double plays were huge. I mean, the one that was really important was being heads up on the line drive that he doubled up Vladdy. And having the opportunity to turn, I think, three other ones, two or three from Rojas for sure in the seventh and eighth. It was good. I mean, he looked comfortable. You know, he had the one play up the middle that was tough, and then the slow roller that we didn't get the guy. But, you know, he looked like he understood where he needed to be and what he needed to do.
8: 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What a series. Royals took 2 out of 3. 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
8: 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As we come to you one more time, live from the IBEW Local 124 broadcast booth, let's bring you the electric plays of the game. The Royals two in the first, two in the second. They got two more in the sixth inning on RBIs by Kyle Isbell and Bobby Witt Jr. So it was 6-0 when Jack Caglione came to the plate for a fourth time. Here's the pitch, and he swings and lines it down the right field line. That's down for a hit. Carter Jensen scores. Bobby being waved around. Here he comes as the throw goes into second. It's a two-run single down the right field line for Jack Caglione. He has driven in four tonight, and the Royals lead it 8-0. So 8-0 at that point. The next hitter was Vinny Pasquantino. Now the pitch. And a swing and a high fly ball deep to right field. Lucas is back. He looks up. It's gone. It's a two-run homer for Vinny Pasquantino. The Royals lead it 10-0. So for Vinny, his ninth homer, RBIs 39 and 40. He would drive in another run later in the game with a base hit. Caglione would drive in two more runs in the ninth, and he would wind up with a 5-hit, 6-RBI night. Caglione would. The Royals win it 13-2. Those are our electric plays of the game. 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The Royals start this road trip off 2-1. They have three more games on the trip. Those will be south of here in Cleveland. And we hope you'll join us Friday night, Saturday late afternoon, and Sunday afternoon. Tomorrow, Michael Wacha on the mound for the Royals. Tanner Bibee goes for the Red Hot Guardians. They've won 7 in a row. And that game tomorrow night will be a 6:10 first pitch Kansas City time. We'll be on with the Bob Allen Ford pregame show beginning at 5:30 here on the Royals Baseball Network. 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It's also available on the Odyssey app. And the final score tonight, Royals 13, Blue Jays 2. For Jake Eisenberg and our producer-engineer, Eric Guthrie, Steve Stewart saying goodnight from Toronto.
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26: But we all know Deshaun Watson's contract was what it was. And we all know that Todd Monken has come in as a new coach and he wants to win. And it appears that he's hoping that even if he didn't play great in the preseason, that Watson is at least a veteran and that maybe he has a better chance to steal a win or two early than does young Shadur.
27: And, of course, they are playing away from Cleveland, Ohio the first 2 weeks. So maybe Deshaun Watson can pick up a little street cred from the good Brown fans up there in Northeast Ohio from afar and then earn some of their respect back prior to their Week 3 home debut. Should be noted, Shadur Sanders last year was second to last in success rate in the NFL, only to Cam Ward. Deshaun Watson, when he did play in 2024, was in dead last in that metric. But then there is a third horse in this race, Dre, who seemingly has been left to the side, and that is one Dylan Gabriel. People forget a Heisman finalist not too long ago, a third-round pick compared to Shador Sanders' fifth-round pick in that same NFL draft. So Dylan Gabriel, where does he factor into all of this? Our Emmett Golden posed an interesting theory last night here on Game Night.
26: Kevin Stefanski really liked Dylan Gabriel, right? That's why he was drafted in the third round just a year ago. And right now, we don't know what in Cleveland, we don't know what Dylan Gabriel's future is.
1: Do I think he's a starting quarterback? I don't. But it's obviously somebody who Kevin Stefanski likes that very well could be waived on Sunday, and they might bring him in.
27: In case you're just joining us, Dylan Gabriel's night is done in the Browns' preseason finale. 12 of 15, 186 yards, three passing touchdowns. The young man put on an absolute show, Dre, and we combine that with the news out of Atlanta that Michael Penix Jr. will not play tomorrow night for the Atlanta Falcons in their preseason finale, as he was just cleared for 11-on-11 team periods last weekend. And, of course, Tua Tagovailoa expected to start against his former team. Cooper Rush and Jack Stram will get reps afterwards, but it's not exactly like Tua Tagovailoa has emerged as the favorite for this Falcons job, and so that is where the idea of could Atlanta add to that quarterback room instead of picking from the wide open field that they currently have?
1: It's a good question, and it's hard to tell from the outside, because just this time last week, right, the announcement was that, Penix was eligible to return to playing 11-man football. And, on the air, I was talking with people that cover the Falcons, and the sentiment or the question was, would they just go with two quarterbacks, right? Like that the Falcons need depth at so many other positions that maybe just Tua and Penix make the team. And the question was, well, what about Jack Strand, who's been their best quarterback this preseason, but obviously comes from a very small program in Minnesota and is a rookie. But there was a question was, had he done enough to make the team, and or was he going to get relegated because they were only going to keep two? So now, with the thought that Penix still isn't quite ready to go yet, maybe they do need to have at least one more quarterback. And if you're going to keep a third quarterback in your Atlanta, right now they've got Cooper Rush, who's played, in the NFL before, so we have an idea of what the floor is with him. And then you've got this, undrafted rookie and Jack Strand. Maybe they see Dylan Gabriel putting on a show and Stefanski goes down the hall like, can we bring my man in?
27: I want to go back to something you said earlier about the Cleveland Browns situation with Shador Sanders, Dre, which is, if you know this is not your year and you have a young quarterback under team control,
1: yeah,
27: why wouldn't you want to see what he can offer you? And so, if you're Kevin Stefanski, I would think, yes, Michael Penix Jr. was obviously recovering from a torn ACL last November, his third torn ACL. And yes, you did not draft Michael Penix Jr. You are not tied to him. Neither is your general manager, Ian Cunningham. But you took this job knowing that that's who was in the building.
1: Right.
27: And so, don't you have to kind of clear the deck for him to be your starting quarterback? And again, the question is whether or not he's going to be ready week one, which in that case scenario, as you outlined, Cooper Rush is a veteran in this league. He's won a couple games here and there when Dak Prescott was hurt in Dallas. And so wouldn't you feel more comfortable, okay, Michael Penix Jr. has to sit out the first month of the season. Fine, it's an ACL, it's his third, I get it. Cooper Rush plays four games, keeps you afloat, maybe. And then you turn to Michael Penix Jr. because you have to see what you have with him if you're Kevin Stefanski, right? You can't be bringing in another quarterback on another rookie deal.
1: Yeah, especially because, they've also got Tua, who they brought in, and Tua has not played well this preseason, but he was brought in at least with the chance to win the starting quarterback job. So I feel like it's Tua's team until Penix is healthy enough to go, and then maybe they make that decision. But if you're going out there with Tua, who has his own injury history, at the very least, maybe you want your backup to have a little bit of experience in a guy like Cooper Rush versus a guy like Jack Strand.
27: I do want to note, though, Dre, Tua Tagovailoa, so let's go back to your conversation, your argument about the Browns.
1: Yep.
27: Deshaun Watson, this is his last season in Cleveland, by all accounts.
1: Mm-hmm.
27: Tua Tagovailoa signed a one-year deal. This is a prove-it year for him, too. He is not guaranteed to be in Atlanta past this season either. So can't the same philosophy apply?
1: I think the difference is I don't think there's any scenario where Deshaun Watson comes back to Cleveland. Like, you know, you say the prove it deal. I heard someone, and I wish I could remember who because I would credit them, say basically that the worst thing that can happen for Cleveland is for Deshaun Watson to play well enough to deserve another contract because nobody wants him to come back to Cleveland next year. And so I think that's different. Tua, they brought in this offseason with the idea of if you can prove it, then maybe this could be your team. Whereas with Deshaun, it's just, you know, he's kind of a lame duck at this point. He's at the end of the what some people consider the worst contract in NFL history, and they're going to play him because they've got him. But I don't think anybody really wants him to be in Cleveland after this year.
27: Well, we know our friend Mark Zeno here of ESPN Radio Acclaim is fired up, covers the Falcons on a daily basis. I have to read the latest hot take. Yes, I'm calling it a hot take on X from Zeno, because if you haven't read it yet, you probably should. Michael Penix will be the starter week one, says Zeno. Yes, even without playing in the preseason, the quarterback competition never materialized in the true sense of one, but one thing was clear, Tua didn't play well enough to win the job. I will go one step further. Tua is playing Friday night for a spot on the roster. I think it's totally conceivable that he could be cut. Ask yourself, what is the real difference in 2026 between Tua, Cooper Rush, and Jack Strand? Hard for me to find one.
1: Yeah, I mean, Zeno does not mince words. And, you know, we did a show last week. He was saying that pretty much it was Tua's job to lose. After the first preseason game, the hope had been that he would be named the starter, but he didn't play well enough to take it. So, but wow, to go from that to being cut would be a bit of a surprise.
27: I will also quote Nate Tice of Yahoo Sports, because it was not only something that made me look earlier this week, I think it's the best thing I've seen on the internet with regards to the theory floated that Stetson Bennett, the Georgia Bulldog hero, could be on the move back to his home state from the Los Angeles Rams. Nate says, I'd rather they just try with Strand or take a flyer on like AR or McKee than do the 29-year-old hometown hero as tank commander. Coming up, how did Fernando Mendoza look in preseason game number 3? That's next here on Game Night.
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5: 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A lot of action on Thursday as we get near the end of the WNBA season. Baseball pennant races continue to heat up, and we, of course, are in the final week of the NFL preseason. Let's take a listen to some of the best.

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2: I'm Pete Ricketts, candidate for Senate, and I approve this message.
3: Fake Dan Osborne is a Democrat. Voted for Hillary, that's a

0: put us together. 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Always tell that smart speaker to play ESPN Radio. We don't know what it means, but we know what it's going to be or not going to be. J.J. McCarthy not playing a snap tonight for the Minnesota Vikings when they play in Denver against the Broncos. He suffered a minor ankle injury last weekend versus the Baltimore Ravens. He did participate in light practices Monday and Tuesday, sat out on Wednesday. The Vikings HD, they do not feel comfortable playing him tonight, but they have no concerns for him long-term in terms of this being a lingering injury regarding J.J. McCarthy.
1: Here's the thing about J.J. McCarthy, I would say. I don't like giving up on players so early, but sometimes you may have an indication that this player might not be for our organization.
0: Sure.
1: And Freddie, while I commend the San Francisco 49ers who gave up some draft capital to move up number three overall and take Trey Lance, and when they sensed that he was not the guy anymore, they gave that opportunity to Brock Purdy, who was Mr. Irrelevant that they drafted in the, with the last pick of the NFL draft. And Brock Purdy has now turned out to make over $50 million a year, and it's their starting quarterback. I look at the Indianapolis Colts when it came to Anthony Richardson. Without hesitation, they said Daniel Jones is our quarterback, and when it came to this offseason, they re-signed Daniel Jones up and paid him some money.
0: Right.
1: And they're not looking backwards towards Anthony Richardson. So if you're Minnesota and you have a win-now football team, you have to address it in that manner in all aspects.
0: And they have addressed it, and it's going to be very interesting going forward. Will he be like an emergency quarterback? Will he beat out Carson Wentz for number two? If he's not able to do that, I could see J.J. McCarthy being moved away by the Minnesota Vikings after the season is over. Either way, he's not playing tonight. We'll see the future lays out for him in terms of J.J. McCarthy. Harry Douglas, Freddie Coleman, Love Friday, Freddie and Harry on ESPN Radio, the ESPN app, and SiriusXM Channel 80, presented by Progressive Insurance. 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
0: And part of that countdown involves the fact that the NFL season is 12 days away when we get the opening game in Australia to kick off NFL 2026. Quarterback's the most important position in sports, no doubt about that. But which quarterback is the biggest question mark in each division of the NFL? We got eight divisions. We got eight choices each. That means 16. So let's go with
2: the NFC East.
0: Which quarterback, HD, in that division is the biggest question mark?
1: In the AFC East?
0: NFC East.
1: NFC East. Mm-hmm. Wow.
0: Mm-hmm. Want me to go first? Give you some time.
1: Yeah, go ahead.
0: Biggest question mark to me is going to be Jackson Dart of the New York Giants, because now you got John Harbaugh as your head coach, and John Harbaugh is going to do everything he can to try to make sure that Jackson Dart does not have to prove he has to be the toughest guy in the football field. He does not want Jackson Dart believing he can go through linemen in a single bound, because the single bound will make him a single guy on the sidelines holding his head saying, how did I do this again? He has all the talent and all the makings of a superstar potential quarterback, especially in that market. But can he rein himself in and still be effective? That's a puzzle that John Harbaugh is going to have to figure out.
1: So I'm going to go with the Philadelphia Eagles. Not a question mark, I would say, in a bad way.
0: Okay.
1: But how does this offensive system now look under Sean Mannion? And Jalen Hurts, in my opinion, is he going to thrive in it? And if he does, the young man can add something else to his resume.
2: The NFC North.
0: Which quarterback in that division is the biggest question mark?
1: I'm going to go with Kyler Murray. I'm going with Kyler Murray because if he's a guy that can resurrect his career, they're going to win the NFC North, the Minnesota Vikings, that is. And they might be able to go a little bit deeper from a playoff perspective because we know what Brian Flores is going to bring to the defensive side of the ball. Minnesota just needs a quarterback to not waste all the talent that they have on their team.
0: I'm going to say it's I'm going to say it's Jordan Love of the Green Bay Packers. And here's why. He has all the talent in the world. There's no doubt about that. There's not a throw that he can't make. Short, intermediate, deep. He's athletic. He's a leader. Guys love playing around him. Guys love playing with him. That talent has to be front and center stage now, especially not having Micah Parsons until, who knows, week six, week seven, where he can be the quarterback of the defense. Jordan Love has the receivers. His tight end is going to be back, coming back from a torn ACL, all indications that he looks really, really good. But the guy who can make all those throws, be consistent with all the throws and all the tools you have in your box when it comes to Jordan Love.
2: The NFC South.
0: Which quarterback is the biggest question mark in that division?
1: Am I allowed to name two as one?
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0: And part of the biggest question mark for each quarterback in each division on Love Friday, Freddie and Harry on ESPN Radio and the ESPN app presented by Progressive Insurance. He's Harry Douglas. I'm Freddie Coleman. So we did the NFC. Let's move on to the AFC.
2: The AFC East.
0: Which quarterback in that division is the biggest question mark?
1: Geno Smith. Which Geno Smith are we getting? Are we getting the one that played in Seattle and had a lot of success? Are we getting the one that we seen last year with the Las Vegas Raiders? Or are we getting the one that was early on with the Jets when he first got drafted? So I'm looking at Geno Smith, especially what I've seen in the preseason game, and I get it as preseason, but he operated the offense to a T. He made throws. He stood in the pocket when the blitz.
7: Glad you're with us for tonight's contest, and we are experiencing tech. I think we might have gotten figured out. And so here we go. It'll be coming up here, a second down and seven. The Patriots are going from right to left as you're looking right now. They have the ball at the Ogallala 48-yard line. Again, they are leading 3-0. They got the 25-yard field goal just a moment ago with the 7:55 mark with Evan Thompson booting a field goal of 25 yards. For now, throw right side outside at the 40-yard line, and he scoots down to the 35. That's a connection from Riley Propp to Wilson Heiser. And that's another first down. It's, again, outside of 6 minutes to play here in the first half. And the ball is right beyond the 35-yard line. Make that the 40-yard line. It is at the 39 where it is first down and 10. Out right. Quarterback will stand in blanket his left. He's got two receivers out to the right, one to the left. Prop calls for the ball. He rolls with it to his left. Tucks it. Now looks like he wants to run. He gets to the 35-yard line by a couple of Ogallala Indians. One of those players coming up with the stop is Jace Hammond, the senior, 180 pounds. He's a linebacker and a running feature along players who play both ways. Look at that tonight with this hot temperature, hot down a little bit. In fact, you might say it already has because it's 3-0. They played very, very tough. Adams Central got close on a couple of occasions in the first quarter / the second quarter, and now here they are, 3-0, 5:05 to Second down and six. Line, two receivers left, one out to the right. With a fake hand, keeps the ball himself. Weaves up. Down close to the 32-yard line. Making the stop for Ogallala that time is Joshua Franklin, a junior, 155 pounds. Lines up as a defensive back as well as a wide receiver. Let's see where they put that ball down. It'll be third down coming up in just a moment. It's going to be right at the 20, I'm going to call it the 29-yard line. On the scoreboard, but it looks a little bit close. So out they come. Receiver going out to the right there. Here to the left is Cass, and Prop stands in the pistol formation with a runner behind him. And I believe that is, here's the snap, play action. Back right side line, a long pass out of the outstretched arms of actually the defensive back, Ty Lee. He actually had a better shot at it ahead of Jace Teichmeyer for the 4:06 to play here in the first half. It'll be fourth and three coming up here for the Patriots. They've driven all this way to the 29-yard line. Let's see what they think. Again, they got inside the five with 3:20 to play in the first quarter, but they turned it over on down. That came up short, too. A lot of penalties in tonight's game as well. They're going to go for it on fourth down, so outside right side, they're going to have Chase Teichmeyer and Weston Nienhuser. Receiver here to the near side and prop up the shotgun again. He kicks the ball, rolls to the right, throws, and completes it low to the ground. Is it complete? One says yes, one says no. Yeah, down grab, and that is Jace Teichmeyer who hauls that in. Let's see where they spot the ball. They needed it 3 yards. They got a few more beyond that. Clock continues to roll inside of four to play until halftime. And now they, and the ball is at the 17-yard line. Teichmeyer, the man who just caught that first down grab, is split wide to the right. Right here to the left side is Ian Cass. And prop in the shotgun. Here's the snap. And before all that, it's a stoppage and timeout. It is, and we'll take a timeout here. Be back with more at Adams Central, 3-0. Patriots to the lead over Ogallala back in just a moment.
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7: And while we were away, we had an exciting play there, almost an interception for Ogallala on first down and 10. Timeout, by the way, is taken for a water break for everybody. Very, very smart there. Anyway, the ball was thrown left when the Ogallala players went up for a potential. It looked like it actually might end up within the hands of an Adams Central player. Not to be. The ball pops incomplete, so it remains at the 17-yard line where second down and 10. 3:27 to play until halftime. Out they come from the huddle. The Patriots do out to the right side. A couple of receivers. Ian Cass is one of them. Here, Teichmeyer. And lining up in the slot is Weston Neen. And another yellow hanky flies through the air. It's another penalty. Let's see. It's a false start. Adams Central. They're going to back him up 5 yards to the 22. It'll be second down and 15. 3-0 the score. Patriots have the lead here with 3:26 to go until halftime. They get a long time in the huddle, and finally they break it. Chief Teichmeyer and Weston Nienhuiser go out to the right side as a set receivers. And here to the left side is Ian Cass. Prop in the shotgun, man in motion from right to left. And again, before that happens, another penalty marker. And this season, first game, a lot of people still. We could see a bunch of yellow hankies. You might even say this game is sponsored by Kleenex by the time we're all said and done. Another 5-yard penalty, backing up even further. It'll be second and 20. The ball is at the 27-yard line. So the Patriots get close. This time they're just keeping going backward. Both teams last year, 7 on the season. And Ogallala, for them, they lost early and often. They suffered a 3-game losing streak before, I believe, closing out the season with a win, actually, at Alliance. Second and 20 from the 20. Here is a running play up the middle. And not much room there for Wilson Heiser. He may get to the 25, but that's about it. Clock rolling, 3:16 to play till the break. And I believe to the 26. Actually, let's call it the 26. We'll call it third down and 19. Patriots, and they're all blues from top to bottom. White socks. Man in motion left. Propping the shotgun again with a runner flanking his left. Here's the snap, and the jet sweep. No, he's going to throw it. Waddley past the end zone. It is caught. He's down. What a grab there. So let's set that up for you. Jace Teichmeyer, receiver to the right. And as he made it to prop as the ball was snapped, a little jump, a little handoff there to Teichmeyer continued. And then rather than run the ball, he threw it because he saw a wide open Ian Cass 26-yard touchdown grab. Kick is up. It's on the way. And it is good. So until halftime, the Patriots extend the lead 10-0 over Ogallala. We'll be back in just a moment.
11: The thing that stood out the most to me about my care at Mary Lanning was the thoughtfulness of the nurses and Dr. Gordon. I had a terrible headache. The nurse had come in and she was very quick to offer a hand. What can I do? Can I rub your head? Mary Lanning never made me feel like, all right, hurry, get in and get out. We're here to figure out what's going on. The care at Mary Lanning was incredible.
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7: Welcome back to Adams Central High School, 10-0. This has really got the hometown team really excited because they were down, actually scoreless at the end of the first, and now it's 10-0. Patriots all scores here in the second. And we have, we're ready to go with the kickoff. And here is Hines at over end. It comes down at about the 20-yard line. They got the 15 to the 20. Up the middle he goes, 25, and he's banged there and driven back. That's a big stop there. And I believe coming up with that stop is Dylan Peter. Kickoff provided by Hauser. He junior, 6'2", 105 pounds, wide receiver, defensive back, who does offs. So Ogallala out they come, 2.5 to play. This time they'll have a receiver right. To the right is out to the left is Easton Mitchell. And standing in the shotgun, this is Jacob behind him and off to his left. And here's a running play. Outside finds a little hole, but he finds the side sideline and doesn't have much on that play. That's Colby Nowak. He's the senior, 205 back, also does a little bit of a linebacker. Well, let's see the 25. And they're at the 30, a 5-yard play. That'll bring up second down and 5 for Ogallala. This time they got a slot receiver set right, one here to the near side, and here's the snap. And the quarterback keeper this time is Bauer, heads up the middle, and he's ahead for a short gain. He does get across the 30-yard line. Let's see where they spot the ball. Across the 30-yard line, they're going to put it down at about the 32. So that should bring up third down and 4, and that's where they have it right now. Actually, I'm going to take some liberty and say he's got to get up to the where they have it marked as trying to get to. They got it. Yeah, third down. The Indians would like to get something going here. Jacoby Bauer, the snap. He's back to throw. Fires the pass. The ball is tipped and incomplete. He had his eyes set on Reese Gilmore, the sophomore. He had great coverage there by Adams Central's Wilson Heiser. So that brings a fourth down and 4 with a 1:45 to play until halftime. And both teams heading off. They're going to boot the ball away. The ball is Easton Mitchell for Ogallala. And standing deep for Adams Central is Jace Teichmeyer. And one other player. Can't really see who that is right now. But for now, let's get back to Easton Mitchell. Low to the ground. Picks it up. Picks the ball. No zing on it, but it does take a bounce in favor of Ogallala, and it rolls to the 40-yard line. So that's a kick of about 29 yards to the 40-yard line. We'll take over, leading 10-0 here with 1:35 to play until halftime. Beautiful night for football here. A tad on the warm side, but that's okay. It is August. Out on the field, Riley Pop, the quarterback, leads the charge. Ian Cass, who just caught that touchdown a moment ago, he splits off to the right along with Dakota Wolf. And the slot receiver set here to the near side as Wolver goes in motion. Here is Prop to throw as he rolls left. No, it looks like he's going to keep it. He's a little confusion, but he's ahead for about 3, maybe 4 yards. Hold there. Lots of white shirts. One of them is being Colby Nowak for Ogallala. And they're going to put the ball down at the 44-yard line. We're second down and 6. Quickly, they're not going to take much time to talk about this. They've got seconds to get a score here before halftime. Prop in the pistol formation. Here's the snap. Short drop. Good protection. It's breaking down, but he gets away from all that coverage. He

0: Oh, there was a holding. Okay, so I did not see that. So, ball up and move it to the Ogallala 45-yard line. So, the Patriots are lined up with a twin dual set. Prop in the shotgun with a runner flank on his right. Prop stands right at the 50-yard line. He's got 57 seconds to work with and 45 yards to go. Prop calls for the ball. Here comes a big rush and lets a pass fly. It is tipped and nearly picked off. That ball was headed for Jace Teichmeyer, but it was Dylan Peter Easton Mitchell got right of the way, had a clear shot of the ball, but it just went right through his hands and incomplete. It'll bring up second down and 10. The ball is at the Indian 45. Prop looks over to the sideline, gets some and brings it to the huddle. Some of the other players in the huddle include Weston Nienhauser, Jace Teichmeyer. He'll come out to the left along with Nienhauser. And off to the right, it is Cass and Wolliver. In the shotgun is Prop. Left, and catch made at the 40-yard line and down across the 35 and near side to the 30 before rolling out of bounds and grabbing that ball. There is the junior Weston Nienhauser. They're going to put the ball right at the 31-yard line to pick up a 14. And that's a first down and a fresh four with 38 seconds to go. Right side, it is two receivers. That's being one of them, Jace Teichmeyer, along with another receiver set. Here's a little throw. It catches made from Prop to the receiver. That is Nicola Wolliver, and he gets outside near the sideline. He may have gotten out of bounds, but a good grab there. Let's see where he was. The ball was at the 31, and it looks like they're inside the 20. Actually, they're going to say he's right at the 20-yard line, so that was a pickup of 11. We got 18. Patriots would love to get into the ball, but they'll at least hopefully get a chance. If not that, then a touchdown. I make that a field goal. Out they come from the huddle. Two receivers out here to the left, one to the right. Make that three pistol formation with Riley Prop standing in the gun, backs in motion, and a flip out to the back, and he makes it there, and he gets close to the 15-yard line, close to the 10. See where they mark him down. And there's the penalty marker down. Let's see where they put him. So the catch is made, and then they're going to walk it off. So walk off the penalty, and they're going to put the ball back inside the 25. It looks like in the 22. So they got to the 12, the 10-yard penalty for the hold, and so the ball is back at the 22-yard line. Timeout on the field. We'll take it with them. Be back in.
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2: 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Keep it up.
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